0: Speaking in a cabinet meeting at the White House, Mr. Trump said Tehran wants to make a deal.
1: Their Navy is gone, as I've said 1,000 times. Their Navy is gone. Their Air Force is gone. Everything's gone, and they're negotiating on fumes. But we'll see what happens. Maybe we have to go back and finish it. Maybe we don't.
0: The tax ombudsman says there's been a 127% rise in complaints over the past year. Most of the near 3,000 complaints related to debt collection, penalties, and tax debt interest and payments. Ombudsman Ruth Owen says the rise can largely be attributed to the Australian Taxation Office's increased focus on debt collection and on the ombudsman's efforts to raise awareness of its service. Efforts to rescue a group of villagers trapped in a cave in Laos are continuing. The group reportedly entered the cave more than a week ago to search for gold, but became trapped after heavy rain caused floods and landslides. Rescuers found five of the group alive overnight and are continuing to search for two others. A new study has found no evidence of baby brain in mums and dads. Researchers from Monash University conducted what they say is the largest and most comprehensive study of memory and cognition in new parents. Male non-fathers self-reported better subjective memory than all other groups. Researchers say parents' ability on cognitive tests remained the same regardless of the age of their baby, crossing out sleep deprivation as a potential factor. The Attorneys General of the US states of New York and New Jersey say they have issued a subpoena to FIFA requesting information about its ticketing practices for the upcoming World Cup. The officials cited recent reports suggesting fans may have been misled about seat locations. From New York, here's the BBC's Nada Torfik.
2: State officials have accused FIFA of manipulating consumers and of turning buying a ticket to the World Cup into a gauntlet of confusion, fake scarcity, and impossibly high prices. The investigation is specifically seeking information on ticketing practices at MetLife Stadium in New Jersey, which will host 8 World Cup matches, including the final. Officials want to question FIFA over its release schedule, public statements, and other conduct to determine if it contributed to soaring prices. The BBC has reached out to FIFA for a statement.
0: Turning to sport, in tennis, injury has forced Thanasi Kokkinakis to retire from his second round match at the French Open. The Australian won the first set against Spaniard Pablo Carreño Busta before losing the second and retiring in the third. Fellow Aussie James Duckworth also lost. Kim Birrell, Daria Kazatkina and Adam Walton will be in action later today.
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5: Good morning. The time on 2CBD FM is 4 minutes past 10 a.m. And today is Thursday, the 28th of May. Glen Innes expecting a maximum temperature today of 15 degrees and an overnight minimum of 11 degrees. Currently here in Glen Innes, we are almost there. We are now sitting on 14 degrees outside our studios here at 131 Church Street. The weather for the Northern Tablelands for Thursday, cloudy, very high chance of rain, the chance of a thunderstorm during the morning and afternoon, thunderstorms possibly severe with damaging winds, large hail and heavy rain, which may lead to flash flooding during the morning and afternoon. There'll be light winds becoming east-northeast at 15 to 20 kilometres per hour in the morning, then light in the late afternoon. 90% chance of receiving 10 to 20 millimetres of rain. The fire danger rating, there's no rating of course because it's raining. The UV index is moderate. The humidity is now sitting at 88% and a slight little breeze out there. The wind is blowing east at 11 kilometres per hour. Good morning, Carolyn, sitting in the chair for David doing his program today. And we'll start off with Bruce Springsteen and Hungry Heart, 1980 for this one.

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0: And here we go with two Aussie gentlemen. You have Rick Price joining up with Jack Jones from the group Southern Sons. Song is taken from my CD, California Dreaming, and they're paying tribute to the best, to the West Coast sound of the 60s and the 70s, like the Mamas and the Papas, Linda Ronstadt, Neil Young, Jackson Brown, Eagles, The Doors, Joni Mitchell, James Taylor, The Byrds, Crosby, Stills and Nash and Young. So here are Aussie gentlemen Rick Price and Jack Jones with Light My Fire.

And two Aussie gentlemen there, Rick Price and Jack Jones, and Light My Fire. 15 minutes past 10 a.m, heading over now to Simply Red, and he'll be singing Holding Back the Years.

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And a classic song there from Queen, and I Want to Break Free. 25 minutes past 10 a.m., heading over now to Brian Adams, and Can't Stop This Thing We Started. Brian Adams.

And a classic song there from Bryan Adams, and Can't Stop This Thing We Started. The time is 10:30 a.m. Heading over now to Robbie Williams and Feel.

And you've just been listening to Modern Talking, and You're My Heart, You're My Soul. I think they're from Russia, if I remember correctly, from my CD Modern Talking, the very best of. Heading over now to Anastasia and I'm Out of Love.

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0: And this next song will be sung by Aussie gentleman James Blundell, and he'll be singing about Nature's Gentleman. Here's James Blundell.

He left home and the mine, taking what good jobs he could find, like catching wild horses in the Rocky River, shivering.

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0: And you were just listening to the Black Eyed Peas there with Where Is the Love? Heading over now to Kirsty Lee Acres, and she's Gone to the Beach.

Kirsty Lee Akers there, and she's going to the beach. Heading over now to Soft Cell and Tainted Love, 1981 with this one.

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1: Good morning, I'm Laura Devoy. Older Australians are being encouraged to speak up about aged care. The Aged Care and Quality Commission surveyed over 2,000 people about the barriers that stop them from speaking up when their rights in aged care are not respected. It found many people were reluctant to raise questions or concerns. Aged Care Quality and Safety Commissioner Liz Heffron-Webb says older Australians should feel comfortable to speak up.
2: Aged care in Australia is changing. The rights of older people are now front and centre in the Act. Older people should be supported to speak up and be heard and to have choice and make decisions about their aged care. Providers are required by law to involve older people in decisions about their care, and there are protections in place that prevent reprisals if you raise a concern.
1: US President Donald Trump says he's not satisfied with the Iran deal currently being negotiated, but was very much intent on reaching an agreement. Overnight, Iranian state media reported what it said were details of a draft deal, but the White House says the report was a complete fabrication. Speaking in a cabinet meeting at the White House, Mr. Trump said Tehran wants to make a deal.
3: Their Navy is gone, as I've said 1,000 times. Their Navy is gone. Their Air Force is gone. Everything's gone, and they're negotiating on fumes. But we'll see what happens. Maybe we have to go back and finish it. Maybe we don't.
1: The Tax Ombudsman says there's been a 127% rise in complaints over the past year. Most of the near 3,000 complaints related to debt collection, penalties and tax debt interest and payments. Ombudsman Ruth Owen says the rise can largely be attributed to the Australian Taxation Office's increased focus on debt collection and on the Ombudsman's efforts to raise awareness of its service. Efforts to rescue a group of villagers trapped in a cave in Laos are continuing. The group reportedly entered the cave more than a week ago to search for gold, but became trapped after heavy rain caused floods and landslides. Rescuers found five of the group alive overnight and are continuing to search for two others. A new study has found no evidence of baby brain in mums and dads. Researchers from Monash University conducted what they say is the largest and most comprehensive study of memory and cognition in new parents. Male non-fathers self-reported better subjective memory than all other groups. Researchers say parents' ability on cognitive tests remained the same regardless of the age of their baby, crossing out sleep deprivation as a potential factor. The attorneys general of the US states of New York and New Jersey say they have issued a subpoena to FIFA requesting information about its ticketing practices for the upcoming World Cup. The officials cited recent reports suggesting fans may have been misled about seat locations. From New York, here's the BBC's Nada Tawfiq.
4: State officials have accused FIFA of manipulating consumers and of turning buying a ticket to the World Cup into a gauntlet of confusion, fake scarcity, and impossibly high prices. The investigation is specifically seeking information on ticketing practices at MetLife Stadium in New Jersey, which will host 8 World Cup matches, including the final. Officials want to question FIFA over its release schedule, public statements, and other conduct to determine if it contributed to soaring prices. The BBC has reached out to FIFA for a statement.
1: Turning to sport, in tennis, injury has forced Thanasi Kokkinakis to retire from his second round match at the French Open. The Australian won the first set against Spaniard Pablo Carreño Busta before losing the second and retiring in the third. Fellow Aussie James Duckworth also lost. Kim Birrell, Daria Kazakina and Adam Walton will be in action later today.
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6: Good morning. The time on 2CBD FM is now 3 minutes past 11 a.m. and today is Thursday, the 28th of May. Glen Innes expecting a maximum temperature today of 15 degrees and an overnight minimum of 11 degrees. Currently here in Glen Innes at the moment, we are now sitting on 11 degrees. Weather for the Northern Tablelands for Thursday, cloudy, very high chance of rain, the chance of a thunderstorm in the afternoon and evening. Thunderstorms possibly severe with damaging winds, large hail and heavy rain, which may lead to flash flooding in the afternoon and evening. The winds will be east-northeast at 15 to 20 kilometres per hour, becoming light in the late afternoon. There is 90% chance of receiving 10 to 20 millimetres of rain. The UV index is moderate. The humidity is sitting at 96%, and the wind is blowing northwest at 20 kilometres per hour. And good morning, Carolyn's sitting in the chair doing David's program for him today and playing music that I think David might play during his program. And we'll start this second hour off with Bruce Springsteen. And yes, he was born in the USA.

0: What a classic song there from Bruce Springsteen and Born in the USA. Heading back to 1984 with that one. And it's exactly 10 minutes past 11 a.m. We'll have a word from our sponsors. Then a classic song from Paloma Faith coming up shortly.
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Ah, what a classic song there from Paloma Faith, and Only Love Can Hurt Like This. Heading over now to Alabama, supergroup from the 1980s.

0: saddlery again. We got your new saddle last week. What's that? A new bridle? A new set of reins? New breastplate? Yeah, Kent Saddlery's got it all. What about me, Albert? Oh, Kent Saddlery have belts, hats, pocket knives and great gift ideas. Okay, I'll get some new Ariat boots and an Akubra. 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
3: 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And he was born in Ripley, Surrey, England. And the all-time classic, Layla. Eric Clapton.

0: Thank you.
1: Eric Clapton there with the all-time classic, Layla, 25 minutes past 11 a.m. Heading over now to David Hasselhoff. You'll remember him from Baywatch days and Highway to Your Heart.

A great song there, being sung by David Hasselhoff, Highway to Your Heart. And the time is 11:30 a.m. and here we go with Norah Jones and I Don't Know Why.

And you've just been listening to another song there from David Hasselhoff and Dance, Dance, Demore. Dance of Love, maybe. Sinead O'Connor, Nothing Compares to You.

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0: You've just been listening to Alex Lloyd there with Amazing, and the time, it's now time for a word from our sponsors. Then we'll be heading back to Alabama.
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And the supergroup from the 1980s there, Alabama, from my CD Close Enough to Perfect, track number 4, Dixieland Delight. Heading over now to Westlife to take us up to the national news at midday.

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1: Hello, I'm Laura Devoy. The Commonwealth has accused a manufacturer of a firefighting foam containing forever chemicals of withholding information. Previous use of firefighting foam containing PFAS at 28 defence bases across Australia has raised serious concerns about environmental contamination. The federal government has launched legal action and is seeking more than $2 billion in damages. Attorney General Michelle Rowland says the company, 3M Australia, withheld information and misrepresented the effects of the substance.
2: This included withholding 3M's own environmental laboratory testing, which showed there were significant adverse environmental effects associated with the use of 3M firefighting foam, representing that 3M firefighting foam could be safely disposed of, was biodegradable and not toxic.
1: 3M says it ceased use of PFAS in all products at the end of 2025. Meantime, the Attorney General would not confirm reports another woman who has returned to Australia from Syria has been charged with terror offences. Three women who arrived home earlier this month were charged after being arrested at Sydney and Melbourne airports. No arrests were made when the second cohort of women and children landed earlier this week. The Australian Federal Police is set to hold a press conference shortly. A significant rise in fuel costs has seen household spending fall by more than 1%. New figures from the Australian Bureau of Statistics show households spent 4.7% less on transport in April. They also saved on clothing and footwear and food. Household spending is still up nearly 5% on the same month last year. Understanding common signs of abuse, showing empathy, and connecting people to safe, inclusive support are some ways to help LGBTQI+ people experiencing domestic and family violence. Figures show members of the LGBTQI+ community experience DV at similar rates as others in the community. Today is LGBTQ+ Domestic Violence Awareness Day. Sue Wiebeck from the LGBTQ Domestic Violence Awareness Foundation explains what people can do to help.
3: Educate yourselves around what might look different in terms of use of violence in LGBTQ+ relationships, ensuring that you are looking at organisations like the LGBTQ Domestic Violence Awareness Foundation for information that we put out on our socials pages and sharing those within your community groups.
1: Hay deliveries to remote properties across Western Australia have resumed after school students rallied to raise more than $100,000. Farmers Across Borders was forced to pause deliveries in March due to a lack of funding and rising fuel costs. But drivers were back on the road this week delivering hay to farmers dealing with drought. A new study has found no evidence of baby brain in mums and dads. Researchers from Monash University conducted what they say is the largest and most comprehensive study of memory and cognition in new parents. Male non-fathers self-reported better subjective memory than all other groups. Researchers say parents' ability on cognitive tests remained the same regardless of the age of their baby, crossing out sleep deprivation as a potential factor. Turning to sport, Queensland fullback Kalyn Ponga has been fined 23% of his match fee after being sent off during last night's men's State of Origin for a high shoulder charge on New South Wales winger Tolu Kola. But he's avoided suspension and is free to play for the Newcastle Knights this weekend. Kola failed his head injury assessment and has entered concussion protocols.
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5: Good afternoon. The time on 2CBD FM is now 4 minutes past midday. And Glen Innes expecting a maximum temperature today of 15 degrees and an overnight minimum of 11 degrees. Currently here in Glen Innes, we are still sitting on 11 degrees. The weather for the Northern Tablelands for Thursday, cloudy. Very high chance of rain. The chance of a thunderstorm in the late morning and afternoon. Thunderstorms possibly severe with damaging winds, large hail and heavy rain, which may lead to flash flooding in the late morning and afternoon. The winds will be east-northeast at 15 to 20 kilometres per hour, becoming light in the afternoon. There is 90% chance of receiving 10 to 20 millimetres of rain. The UV index is moderate. The humidity is sitting at 96%, and the wind is blowing northwest at 13 kilometres per hour. Carolyn doing David's normally do Michael's. Carolyn doing David's program for him, and I'll be here till 1 o'clock this afternoon. And we'll start the last hour off with a classic song from Bruce Springsteen, and heading back to 1984 with this one.

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1: And on 2CBD FM this afternoon, another song from being sung by Rick Price and Jack Jones from my CD California Dreaming, tribute to the West Coast sound of the 60s and the 70s, and Running on Empty. Two Aussie gentlemen, Rick Price and Jack Jones.

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1: And heading back now to Brian Adams and do I have to say the words?

Oh, a great version of that song being sung by Boy George from Culture Club and The Crying Game. 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

Modern Talking there from Berlin, and you can win if you want to. 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
3: And this next song will be sung by In Excess and Need You Tonight.

song there from In Excess, heading back to 1987, and I Need You Tonight, taken from the album In Excess, the years 1979 to 1997. Here's a song from David Hasselhoff, and it's 45 minutes past midday.

And another great song there from David Hasselhoff from Baywatch Days, and Do the Limbo Dance. Heading over now to Duran Duran and Ordinary World.

And Duran Duran there with Ordinary World. Heading over now to another song from David Hasselhoff and Lonely is the Night.

And on to CBD FM this afternoon, another great song there from David Hasselhoff and Lonely is the Night. That is all the time I have today to be sitting in the chair for David. And David is slowly getting better, so that's great. He should be back next week to do all his programs, so that will be wonderful. So welcome back, David. And going to leave you with Robert Palmer and Addicted to Love, but stay tuned to 2CBDFM as Megan is here to take our listeners through the afternoon with a really great program. So stay tuned and don't walk away. Here's Robert Palmer.

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1: Hello, I'm Laura Devoy. The Commonwealth has accused a manufacturer of a firefighting foam containing forever chemicals of withholding information. Previous use of firefighting foam containing PFAS at 28 defence bases across Australia has raised serious concerns about environmental contamination. The federal government has launched legal action and is seeking more than $2 billion in damages. Attorney General Michelle Rowland says the company, 3M Australia, withheld information and misrepresented the effects of the substance.
2: This included withholding 3M's own environmental laboratory testing, which showed there were significant adverse environmental effects associated with the use of 3M firefighting foam, representing that 3M firefighting foam could be safely disposed of, was biodegradable and not toxic.
1: 3M says it ceased use of PFAS in all products at the end of 2025. Meantime, the Attorney General would not confirm reports another woman who has returned to Australia from Syria has been charged with terror offences. Three women who arrived home earlier this month were charged after being arrested at Sydney and Melbourne airports. No arrests were made when the second cohort of women and children landed earlier this week. The Australian Federal Police is set to hold a press conference shortly. A significant rise in fuel costs has seen household spending fall by more than 1%. New figures from the Australian Bureau of Statistics show households spent 4.7% less on transport in April. They also saved on clothing and footwear and food. Household spending is still up nearly 5% on the same month last year. Understanding common signs of abuse, showing empathy and connecting people to safe, inclusive support are some ways to help LGBTQI plus people experiencing domestic and family violence. Figures show members of the LGBTQI plus community experience DV at similar rates as others in the community. Today is LGBTQ plus Domestic Violence Awareness Day. Sue Wiebeck from the LGBTQ Domestic Violence Awareness Foundation explains what people can do to help.
3: Educate yourselves around what might look different in terms of use of violence in LGBTQ plus relationships, ensuring that you are looking at organisations like the LGBTQ Domestic Violence Awareness Foundation for information that we put out on our socials pages and sharing those within your community groups.
1: Hay deliveries to remote properties across Western Australia have resumed after school students rallied to raise more than $100,000. Farmers Across Borders was forced to pause deliveries in March due to a lack of funding and rising fuel costs. But drivers were back on the road this week delivering hay to farmers dealing with drought. A new study has found no evidence of baby brain in mums and dads. Researchers from Monash University conducted what they say is the largest and most comprehensive study of memory and cognition in new parents. Male non-fathers self-reported better subjective memory than all other groups. Researchers say parents' ability on cognitive tests remained the same regardless of the age of their baby, crossing out sleep deprivation as a potential factor. Turning to sport, Queensland fullback Kalen Ponga has been fined 23% of his match fee after being sent off during last night's men's State of Origin for a high shoulder charge on New South Wales winger Tolu Kola. But he's avoided suspension and is free to play for the Newcastle Knights this weekend. Kola failed his head injury assessment and has entered concussion protocols.
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5: It's currently 11 degrees but feels like 9.3. The humidity is at 95%. The winds from the nor-nor-east at 9 kilometres an hour with 11 kilometre hour wind gusts. And they're saying that we've had 8.2 millimetres of rain since 9 a.m. So g'day and good afternoon to you all. You're with Megan on a musical mystery tour and we'll be together until the 4 o'clock news. Thanks heaps to Carolyn for her show, filling in for David, who I hope is feeling better every moment of the day. It was Stevie Nicks' birthday on the 26th, so 2 days ago, and so we'll be featuring a bit of Stevie and Fleetwood Mac today in celebration of her 78th birthday. But not straight up.

0: And that was Fleetwood Mac, as promised, with Secondhand News. And we started out with the Eurythmics, Annie Lennox and Dave Stewart, with a song from their Revenge album called Thorn in My Side. And some people just have an uncanny knack of being thorns in your side.
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0: And on the musical mystery tour, we got, oops, hang on, that's not happening. Hold on, I don't know, that's the Gremlins. We just heard from the Rooftop Singers with Walk Right In. And before that, we heard from Barbara Streisand and Vince Gill, If You Ever Leave Me, Can I Come Too, kind of thing. We'll hear from the sponsors and then we'll get back to the music.
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She came as a mother to her child, oh, whack for the diddle of the dido day. 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

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Oh, won't Mother England be surprised. Oh, what for the

And that was the Everly Brothers with Wake Up Little Susie. And thanks to my compatriot for suggesting that song to be played today. Before that, an Irish rebel song, Whack for the Diddle by the Clancy Brothers. And we started off with the Byrds with a Bob Dylan song, It's All Over Now, Baby Blue.

0: That's Donovan with There Is a Mountain. He's a Glaswegian musician who currently apparently lives in Cork in Ireland. Before that, we heard from Harry Nilsson with Everybody's Talking, which was the theme song from Midnight Cowboy. We had a little bluegrass number, Ricky Skaggs, River of Jordan, and we started out with Stevie Nicks' Kind of Woman. Happy birthday to Stevie Nicks.
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0: And that was the Deltones with Get a Little Dirt on Your Hands. And we started out with Paul Kelly and his song Little Kings, and I'm sure we all know some Little Kings.
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3: Hello, I'm Peter Hislop. A woman with alleged links to Islamic State has been charged and arrested in Melbourne with terror offences after returning to Australia. The woman was part of the second group of so-called ISIS brides and children who arrived home this week after departing a camp in Syria. AFP Deputy Commissioner National Security Hilda Sirik says all women who have returned home from Syria are being monitored.
4: I won't outline our operational strategies or who could face charges in the future, but I will confirm investigations are continuing in all recent adult female returnees who spent time in internally displaced persons camps in Syria.
3: Defence is seeking more than $2 billion in damages from a manufacturer of a firefighting foam which contained forever chemicals, or PFAS. The foam was used at 28 defence bases across Australia, which prompted concerns about environmental contamination. The Commonwealth has today launched legal action against manufacturer 3M, alleging it withheld information. Assistant Defence Minister Peter Khalil says defence has already spent more than $1.3 billion of taxpayer money helping affected communities.
5: Defence has treated or removed more than 200,000 tonnes of contaminated soil across defence sites to mitigate the spread. Defence has treated and provided at least 8 years of water assistance to eligible properties, and we've operated and maintained 7 water treatment plants across Australia.
3: Australia Post has confirmed it will increase the cost of sending parcels as part of annual price determinations. From July 1, it will cost 5% more on average to send parcels. International delivery is also going up by an average of 3.75%, impacting both retail customers and businesses. Australians who lose up to $3,000 to scams could be automatically reimbursed under changes to the National Scam Prevention Framework. Noah Second reports from Canberra.
6: Banking, telecommunications and key digital platforms will need to put scam prevention and reimbursement systems in place by April next year under the Scam Prevention Framework. Assistant Treasurer Dan Molino has today released draft codes for each sector and a discussion paper for dispute resolution, including automatic payments for low-cost scams.
7: Where disputes involve amounts under $3,000, industry should pay out automatically.
6: The change comes after independent MPs and scam victims have been pushing for a reimbursement model to put responsibility on companies hosting scammers.
3: The United States is reported to have shot down Iranian attack drones around the Strait of Hormuz, raising tensions in the critical oil corridor. A ground control station, which was about to launch a fifth drone, was also attacked. It's understood the US claims the drones posed a threat to its forces. The managing director of the ABC has assured Senate estimates AI-generated content will be checked by human journalists before stories are published. Hugh Marks has confirmed AI will be used in a trial to rewrite radio reports and publish them online. He says he doesn't believe the objective of the program is to cut jobs.
8: I assume the consultation has been quite broad across many of the local operations. It's certainly something that I've spoken about quite generally across the organisation. All of that content will still be subject to editorial review by senior editors in each of the individual local markets. So quality control remains paramount.
3: And in tennis at the French Open, a shock exit from women's world number 2 Elena Rybakina, defeated by Ukraine's Yulia Starodubtseva 3-6, 6-1, 7-6 for a first top 5 win.
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9: It's currently 11.2 degrees but feels like 9.5. The humidity is sitting at 94%. The wind is coming from the southeast at 9 kilometres an hour with wind gusts of 11 kilometres an hour. And they're telling us that since 9 a.m. there's been 11.6 millimetres of rain in Glen. 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

0: Lacey Chambers, Your Day Will Come. Before that, the wonderful Margaret Rodenight with What Am I Doing Here?
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0: And that was Adam Brand with a gospel medley. Before that, Aretha Franklin, Chain of Fools, and Paul Kelly's Gathering Storm, because we've been having lovely storms and isn't it just wonderful?
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0: And that was the Eurythmics with In This Town, Something's Gotta Change. Before that, AC/DC with Baby Please Don't Go. And we started out with Fleetwood Mac, Never Going Back Again. And again, happy birthday to Stevie Nicks.
1: Are we on?
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1: We're recording now.

0: was the wonderful Troy Cassidaly with No Regrets. Before that, the 1910 Fruit Gum Company with Chewy Chewy. And we started out with Casey Chambers' delightfully titled song, We're All Gonna Die Someday. Very cheerful, but true. The only thing I can find that's on this weekend, and I'm sure there's other things, but the only thing I can find is the Super Sunday Bowls, which are on the last Sunday of every month at the Bolo. There's big raffles, there's barbecue lunch, ice cold beers, that's tempting, but in this weather you might want it a little bit more tepid. It's $15 a person. Names in before 9:30 and the start's at 10 a.m. So ring 6732 5323 to put your names in. So sounds like a lot of fun. I'm not sure how it goes when we've had so much rain, but you could ring them again on 6732 5323 and find out how they go after they had so much rain. So that's the Super Sunday Bowls at the Bolo.
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0: the mellifluous voice of Jim Reeves with He'll Have to Go. Before that, we had Adam Brand with the New England Highway, and we started out with the Sports with a good lesson to all of us, don't throw stones.
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0: On Radio 2CBD, you were just listening to Adam Harvey with Once Upon a Long Gone Time. And we started out with Billy Thorpe, most people I know, and most people would remember, if they were in my era, Billy Thorpe and the Aztecs. What a great band they were. 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
3: Good afternoon, I'm Peter Hislop. The Health Minister concedes a probe will be needed into how the diphtheria outbreak spread across the Northern Territory and other states. It comes after Territory Health Authorities confirmed there has been one death as a result of the outbreak, but Aboriginal community-controlled health organisations have called for a faster government response. Minister Mark Butler says low immunisation rates may not have contributed to the spread.
4: I'm reluctant, though, to say that vaccination rates are a significant driver of this. The patients impacted by this outbreak are largely adults, and what that indicates is the need to consider boosting your immunity as adults. The immunity that you get from your childhood vaccination for diphtheria does wane over time.
3: The Tax Ombudsman says she's recorded a 127% increase in complaints this year, mostly related to debt collection, penalties and tax debt interest payments. Ruth Owen says that's because the Tax Office has been focusing on debt collection this year and community awareness of the service. 31% of complainants who wrote in about penalties and interest had their debt reduced or interest removed. The Home Affairs Minister says the federal government carried out consultation with affected communities prior to the return of the so-called ISIS brides. The Australian Federal Police have charged a woman who arrived from Syria in September last year with two terrorism-related offences. When asked whether the government had contacted communities before the group of women and children from Syria arrived this week, Tony Burke says there have already been conversations.
5: I can give examples of consultation that has been very powerful that has happened in the lead up to when it was first reported that these individuals might seek to return. I'd include Manda House in Australia, the Assyrian National Council, the Assyrian Australian Association, the Chaldean Catholic Church, the Assyrian Church of the East.
3: A man has been fined $30,000 for distributing pamphlets targeting independent MP Allegra Spender prior to last year's federal election. The finance executive admitted to handing out over 47,000 pamphlets, which claimed the MP misled the electorate and had links with the federal government. According to a statement of facts cited in the federal court, the man admitted he paid over $17,000 to a company to produce the pamphlet. Santos Chief Executive Kevin Gallagher says the company will not be exerting any effort on its Narrabri gas project while it awaits outstanding approvals. Mr Gallagher told investors the company is prioritising exploration in the Northern Territory's Beetaloo Basin, where an expansion is being pursued. The Aged Care Quality and Safety Commission has found many culturally and linguistically diverse older people do not feel confident in raising concerns about their aged care. The Commission's report found many seniors are unfamiliar with their rights or feel a need to be grateful for the services they receive. Paul Zanata is the manager of the Centre for Cultural Diversity in Ageing. He told National Radio News aged care providers should improve access to interpreters.
6: The number one point is to ensure that your systems for making complaints and taking feedback are language accessible. And that's the first and foremost. If people can't communicate with you, how can they let their needs, let it be known that their expectations haven't been met or that something has happened that's really made them not feel happy or actually feel quite upset?
3: Turning to sport, and Queensland fullback Kalyn Ponga has been fined 23% of his match fee after being sent off during last night's men's State of Origin for a high shoulder charge. But he's avoided suspension and is free to play for the Newcastle Knights this weekend.
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0: Well, the temperature hasn't changed much since I got in here at 1 o'clock. It's currently 11.2 degrees, but feels like 8.8. The humidity is still sitting at 95%. The wind is coming from the north at 13 kilometres an hour with wind gusts of 14. And the rain since 9 a.m. is apparently 12.8 millimetres. 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

0: Is she really going out with him?
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0: Betty, is that Jimmy's ring you're wearing?
1: Mm-hmm. 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
0: Is he picking you up after school today?

0: 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Before that, we had the Clancy Brothers with Parting Glass.
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That was Garth Brooks with Every Time That It Rains. And we started out with Phoebe Snow's version of Do Right Woman, Do Right Man. You're listening to Radio 2CBD and you're with me and on a musical mystery tour for about another 40 minutes. The only thing I could find that's on this weekend, and it might not be the only thing, but it's what I could find in our little pile of goodies, is the Super Sunday Bowls, which are held the last Sunday of every month. It's $15 per person, names in before 9:30, and it all starts at 10 o'clock. Big raffles, barbecue lunch, ice cold beers, what more do you want? 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

tuned to Radio 2CBD, and that was Elton John with Sacrifice. Before that, K-San by Cole Chisel, and we started off with Pet Clark with Downtown.

0: was The Chiffons with One Fine Day. Before that, Glen Campbell, Try a Little Kindness. And we started out with Linda Ronstadt singing Straighten Up and Fly Right.
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0: And that would be Bob Dylan with Tangled Up in Blue. And before that, we heard from the Byrds with All I Want to Do. Thank you for joining me on another musical mystery tour. I hope you can join me next Thursday between 1 and 4 and we'll trip the music fantastic. In the meantime, semper vivere, live life to the full, whatever that means to you. And in the words of Glen Campbell, let's try a little kindness.
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1: Good afternoon, I'm Peter Hislop. The Health Minister concedes a probe will be needed into how the diphtheria outbreak spread across the Northern Territory and other states. It comes after Territory Health Authorities confirmed there has been one death as a result of the outbreak, but Aboriginal community-controlled health organisations have called for a faster government response. Minister Mark Butler says low immunisation rates may not have contributed to the spread.
2: I'm reluctant, though, to say that vaccination rates are a significant driver of this. The patients impacted by this outbreak are largely adults. What that indicates is the need to consider boosting your immunity as adults. The immunity that you get from your childhood vaccination for diphtheria does wane over time.
1: The Tax Ombudsman says she's recorded a 127% increase in complaints this year, mostly related to debt collection, penalties and tax debt interest payments. Ruth Owen says that's because the Tax Office has been focusing on debt collection this year and community awareness of the service. 31% of complainants who wrote in about penalties and interest had their debt reduced or interest removed. The Home Affairs Minister says the federal government carried out consultation with affected communities prior to the return of the so-called ISIS brides. The Australian Federal Police have charged a woman who arrived from Syria in September last year with two terrorism-related offences. When asked whether the government had contacted communities before the group of women and children from Syria arrived this week, Tony Burke says there have already been conversations.
3: I can give examples of consultation that has been very powerful that has happened in the lead-up to when it was first reported that these individuals might seek to return. I'd include Manda House in Australia, the Assyrian National Council, the Assyrian Australian Association, the Chaldean Catholic Church, the Assyrian Church of the East.
1: A man has been fined $30,000 for distributing pamphlets targeting independent MP Allegra Spender prior to last year's federal election. The finance executive admitted to handing out over 47,000 pamphlets, which claimed the MP misled the electorate and had links with the federal government. According to a statement of facts cited in the federal court, the man admitted he paid over $17,000 to a company to produce the pamphlet. Santos Chief Executive Kevin Gallagher says the company will not be exerting any effort on its Narrabri gas project while it awaits outstanding approvals. Mr Gallagher told investors the company is prioritising exploration in the Northern Territory's Beetaloo Basin, where an expansion is being pursued. The Aged Care Quality and Safety Commission has found many culturally and linguistically diverse older people do not feel confident in raising concerns about their aged care. The Commission's report found many seniors are unfamiliar with their rights or feel a need to be grateful for the services they receive. Paul Zanata is the manager of the Centre for Cultural Diversity in Ageing. He told National Radio News aged care providers should improve access to interpreters.
4: The number one point is to ensure that your systems for making complaints and taking feedback are language accessible. And that's the first and foremost. If people can't communicate with you, how can they let their needs, let it be known that their expectations haven't been met or that something's happened that's really made them not feel happy or actually feel quite upset?
1: Turning to sport, and Queensland fullback Kalyn Ponga has been fined 23% of his match fee after being sent off during last night's men's State of Origin for a high shoulder charge. But he's avoided suspension and is free to play for the Newcastle Knights this weekend.
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1: Good afternoon, I'm Peter Hislop. The Nationals have called on the Prime Minister to dissolve Parliament and take budget tax reforms to an election. Legislation has been introduced to Parliament today, including a $250 working Australians tax offset and the end to the capital gains tax discount scheme. Nationals leader Matt Canavan says voters should decide on the reforms.
2: The Prime Minister should take his biggest tax increases in a generation to an election.
1: But Anthony Albanese has told the ABC that action wouldn't be in line with the Constitution.
3: We have elections every 3 years, and there's got to be a period closer to that before the Governor-General will agree to an election. So it once again just shows their desperation, frankly.
1: A woman with alleged links to Islamic State has been charged with two terror-related offences and has been remanded in custody to appear again on Monday. The 34-year-old woman returned home in September last year from Syria and was not part of one of the two groups who arrived this year. The charges both carry a maximum penalty of 10 years imprisonment. South Australian police say the 11th search of a remote property has failed to uncover new evidence relating to the disappearance of 4-year-old Gus Lamont. Gus was last seen playing at Oak Park Station before he was reported missing in September last year. It was hoped recent wet weather would uncover evidence near waterways. Now aerial searches will take place. Detective Superintendent Darren Filker says police don't believe the boy was abducted.
4: All of the people that we have contacted so far have been discounted as being involved in any way in Gus's disappearance. And as I said, there's not many people left on that list, and we'll continue to work through that. At this point in time, there is no evidence to suggest that Gus has been abducted.
1: Passengers who returned to Australia who were on board the cruise ship in the Spanish Canary Islands at the centre of the hantavirus outbreak will be in quarantine for 42 days. Health Minister Mark Butler says it's based on advice from the World Health Organisation. A national advocacy organisation for culturally and linguistically diverse older people says aged care services should provide interpreters and safe ways to report concerns about care. In a new report, the Aged Care Quality and Safety Commission has found many older people are unfamiliar with their rights. Paul Zanata is the manager of the Centre for Cultural Diversity in Ageing. He told National Radio News staff who are also culturally diverse can be supportive.
5: We also feel that aged care needs to be an attractive career, and it attracts workers and professionals from all cultures so that the cultural mix of staff represents those of people who use aged care services.
1: And the inaugural Australian Audio Awards will shortly get underway in Sydney. Several community broadcasters are up for a gong with 2RPH, 2SER, Win FM, Coast FM, Phoenix FM and Bay FM among nominees. Award categories include Best Breakfast Show, Best Australian Music Show and Best Specialist Program. And briefly, Australia Post has confirmed it will increase the cost of sending parcels as part of annual price determinations. From July 1, it will cost 5% more on average to send parcels. And in AFL tonight, St Kilda face Hawthorn at Marvel Stadium. Heavy rain in eastern states to settle later tomorrow. The Weather Bureau's Jonathan Howe has the forecast.
6: The surface trough and low pressure system off the east coast is generating widespread showers and thunderstorms, but conditions will gradually ease through the afternoon as weather systems push off into the Tasman Sea. For the rest of the country, though, we are seeing a broad ridge of high pressure that's maintaining mostly dry and mild conditions across northern Australia.
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1: Good afternoon, I'm Peter Hislop. The Nationals have called on the Prime Minister to dissolve Parliament and take budget tax reforms to an election. Legislation has been introduced to Parliament today, including a $250 working Australians tax offset and the end to the capital gains tax discount scheme. Nationals leader Matt Canavan says voters should decide on the reforms.
2: The Prime Minister should take his biggest tax increases in a generation to an election.
1: But Anthony Albanese has told the ABC that action wouldn't be in line with the Constitution.
3: We have elections every 3 years, and there's got to be a period closer to that before the Governor-General will agree to an election. So it once again just shows their desperation, frankly.
1: A woman with alleged links to Islamic State has been charged with two terror-related offences and has been remanded in custody to appear again on Monday. The 34-year-old woman returned home in September last year from Syria and was not part of one of the two groups who arrived this year. The charges both carry a maximum penalty of 10 years imprisonment. South Australian police say the 11th search of a remote property has failed to uncover new evidence relating to the disappearance of 4-year-old Gus Lamont. Gus was last seen playing at Oak Park Station before he was reported missing in September last year. It was hoped recent wet weather would uncover evidence near waterways. Now aerial searches will take place. Detective Superintendent Darren Filker says police don't believe the boy was abducted.
4: All of the people that we have contacted so far have been discounted as being involved in any way in Gus's disappearance. And as I said, there's not many people left on that list, and we'll continue to work through that. At this point in time, there is no evidence to suggest that Gus has been abducted.
1: Passengers who returned to Australia who were on board the cruise ship in the Spanish Canary Islands at the centre of the hantavirus outbreak will be in quarantine for 42 days. Health Minister Mark Butler says it's based on advice from the World Health Organisation. A national advocacy organisation for culturally and linguistically diverse older people says aged care services should provide interpreters and safe ways to report concerns about care. In a new report, the Aged Care Quality and Safety Commission has found many older people are unfamiliar with their rights. Paul Zanata is the manager of the Centre for Cultural Diversity in Ageing. He told National Radio News staff who are also culturally diverse can be supportive.
5: We also feel that aged care needs to be an attractive career, and it attracts workers and professionals from all cultures so that the cultural mix of staff represents those of people who use aged care services.
1: And the inaugural Australian Audio Awards will shortly get underway in Sydney. Several community broadcasters are up for a gong with 2RPH, 2SER, Win FM, Coast FM, Phoenix FM and Bay FM among nominees. Award categories include Best Breakfast Show, Best Australian Music Show and Best Specialist Program. And briefly, Australia Post has confirmed it will increase the cost of sending parcels as part of annual price determinations. From July 1, it will cost 5% more on average to send parcels. And in AFL tonight, St Kilda face Hawthorn at Marvel Stadium. Heavy rain in eastern states to settle later tomorrow. The Weather Bureau's Jonathan Howe has the forecast.
6: The surface trough and low pressure system off the east coast is generating widespread showers and thunderstorms, but conditions will gradually ease through the afternoon as weather systems push off into the Tasman Sea. For the rest of the country, though, we are seeing a broad ridge of high pressure that's maintaining mostly dry and mild conditions across northern Australia.
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8: Yeah, and the current temperature, 8.9 degrees. Feels like 2.8. And humidity, 96%. Dew point, 8.3 degrees, and the wind northwest 30 kilometres an hour, wind gust 36, and the rain since 9 a.m. this morning 14.8 millimetres, pressure 1007, and that's the readings for currently. And tomorrow, Northern Tablelands for Friday, cloudy, very high chance of showers, most likely in the morning and afternoon. Heavy falls in the south. Winds west 15 to 25 kilometres, increasing to 20 to 30 kilometres an hour in the morning. Chance of rain 90%. They're saying 1 to 5 millimetres. No fire danger rating. UV index moderate. That's for Friday, tomorrow. And I just go into a few days beyond that. Saturday, 30th of May, 6 to 14 degrees. And that's partly cloudy. Sunday, possible rain, 5 to 13. Getting a bit cooler there. And Monday, 2 degrees to 12. Temperatures starting to drop as it usually does after the rain. And Tuesday, 2nd of June, 60% chance of rain again on Tuesday. And 2 to 15. And temperatures going to lift a bit, but not much as the week goes on. Good evening. This is Laurie filling in for Lindsay's Thursday Sounds here on 2CBD. And I'm going to try and emulate Lindsay's usual good quality mix. I'm going to start off with John Lennon and Nobody Told Me.

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0: Whoa, Alvin. Jet saddlery again? We got your new saddle last week. What's that? 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A new set of reins? New breastplate? 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Oh, Kent Saddlery have belts, hats, pocket knives and great gift ideas. Okay, I'll get some new Ariat boots and an Akubra. 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

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Too Sweet. And coming up next, Zach Bryan, Something in the Orange.

Teddy swims. Lose control. Teddy swims. Teddy swims. He's known professionally as Teddy Swims. He's an American singer and songwriter, known for creating genre blending music that includes elements of, well, you heard that there. Yeah. Teddy Swims. This next one, Benson Boone, Mystical, Magical.

Yeah, Luke Combs there with the Tracy Chapman classic Fast Car. And Luke Combs is an American country singer. He was born in North Carolina and grew up there performing as a child. After leaving college to pursue a career in music, he moved to Nashville and released his debut EP. Now, that Fast Car was released in 2023. Okay. Now, I got something from Chappelle Roan. Good luck, babe.

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And this next one, Elton John, Dua Lipa and Panao. Australian, touch of Australian stuff there. 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

Adele. Oh My God. New release from her. And this next one, Morgan Wallen. Feat. Tate McRae. What I Want.

Yeah, Morgan Wallen and Tate McRae there. What I Want. Morgan Wallen, he's an American country and country pop singer from Sneedville, Tennessee. And that's Morgan Wallen. That's half that song you just heard. And Tate McRae, she's a Canadian singer, songwriter, and dancer who first gained prominence on as a contestant on the American reality TV series So You Think You Can Dance. There you go. Morgan Wallen and Tate McRae. Okay, it's 1 minute past seven here on 2CBD, and I know Lindsay's show features an artist. Well, I'm going to feature an artist tonight, but I'm not going to do a general feature. It's going to be a specific feature of an album, and that artist is Neil Young and his debut album. And that is the album called Just Neil Young. Okay, and there'll be a few facts and figures, a bit of trivia coming out as we play on. And I might keep the drive time modern stuff going in between. And that might sound like it's not a good fit, but actually it is a good fit. This album from Neil Young, it's one of my favourites of Neil Young's, if not my favourite totally. And I'll start off with the first track off the album, The Emperor of Wyoming.

Lady Gaga, the Abracadabra. And this next one from Niall Horan, Heaven.

0: 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A message from the New South Wales Government.
1: 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By locals. For locals.

Yeah, Neil Young there, The Loner. Off his debut album, Neil Young. And the album was released November 12, 1968. And it is Neil Young's first solo record after releasing three albums with Buffalo Springfield. Neil Young is a Canadian-American musician, and he was a part of the group Buffalo Springfield. And Buffalo Springfield was a Canadian-American rock band formed in Los Angeles in 1966 by Canadians Neil Young, Bruce Palmer and Dewey Martin, and Americans Stephen Stills. He was a part of the group Buffalo Springfield. Buffalo Springfield was a Canadian-American rock band formed in Los Angeles in 1966 by Canadians Neil

Okay. This album was, well, that song, The Loner, was released as a single off the album. It didn't make much impact, but it got good reviews at the time. We're talking 1968. Okay, there'll be more bits of trivia on as we go with this one. It's a nice album. Nice album to get into. And I'll be still playing some of the modern stuff in between. For instance, this one here from Alex Warren, Ordinary.

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Harry Styles, as it was. Harry Styles is an English singer, songwriter and actor. He's an influential figure in popular culture. He's known for his showmanship, artistry and flamboyant fashion. And his musical career began in 2010 as part of One Direction, a boy band from the British music competition, The X Factor, and yeah, as it was. So that's a release from 2022 off his album Harry's House. Okay, Neil Young and the debut album, and this next track. This album, by the way, is 1968, and If I Could Have Her Tonight.

Yeah, Majestic with Boney M. Re-release of their Boney M classic, Rasputin. And this one from Lofi. Lofi, from who is an Icelandic singer from the start.

Neil Young there. I've been waiting for you off the debut album from 1968. And as I mentioned before, the album is Young's first solo record after releasing three albums with Buffalo Springfield. After their final breakup, Young hired Joni Mitchell's manager, Elliot Roberts, to also manage his career. Roberts continued to serve as Young's manager until his passing in 2019. Roberts organised Young's first solo tour of coffee houses and negotiated a record contract for Young with Reprise Records, a division of Warner. This album also marks Young's first collaboration with record producer David Briggs. Young met Briggs in Topanga Canyon, then a nexus of music talent, while Briggs was living in Stephen Stills' old house. Now, if you've ever heard of Crosby, Stills, Nash and Young, you might make the connection there. They met one day when Briggs offered Young a ride, and they quickly became friends. David Briggs would go on to produce the vast majority of Young's albums until his death in 1995. Okay, time for another Canadian artist, only much more current. Well, Neil Young is still current too, of course, but much more current than this debut album from Neil Young. This is The Weeknd. I think that's how you pronounce his name. The Weeknd. Looks like The Weeknd, but it's got the E taken out, so it's The Weeknd. Blinding Lights.

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One Republic there. I Ain't Worried. And back to the album, the feature album for tonight, Neil Young, and the debut album. It's his debut album, just simply titled Neil Young. And this next track, The Old Laughing Lady. Now, it's the oldest song on the album. It was written 3 years prior to the 1968, and Young wrote the song before his time in the Minor Birds while playing coffee houses in Michigan across the border from Ontario. And there's all sorts of quotes you can pull out of his book, 2014 book, I think, Waging Heavy Peace. Anyway, it was recorded, The Old Laughing Lady was recorded in Hollywood. And it was produced by Jack Nitschke, Roy Cooter and Neil Young. And, yeah, here it is, The Old Laughing Lady.

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Mitski, my love, mine, all mine. And Neil Young, we're listening to. And this next track, well, it's basically an instrumental string quartet from Whiskey Boot Hill. It was, as I was saying, musicians, Roy Cooter as well was in there. Roy Cooter on guitar, Jack Nitschke on electric piano, Carol Kay on bass, Earl Palmer on drums, and, oh, look, there's a choir as well. Mary Clayton, Brenda Holloway, Patrice Holloway, Gloria Jones and Shirley Matthews, and also Gracia Nitschke. Yeah, string quartet from Whiskey Boot.

had Dua Lipa, Dance Tonight from Barbie, the album from 2023. Back to Neil Young and the debut album. This next one is my favourite track off the album. There doesn't seem to be much information on it though. Not to worry. The other thing about this album too is Neil Young, in his book Waging Heavy Peace, actually expresses regret about this album. But I'd like to say a couple of things about that. Firstly, it's actually my favourite Neil Young album. It happens to me a bit, which makes me feel like I'm a bit strange. But anyway, it happens to me where I like the album that the artist doesn't like. The reason I like this album, it's perhaps my favourite Neil Young album, is because it's consistent. It's got some really nice songs on it, and this next song is no exception. Here We Are in the Years.

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Taylor Swift there, feat Post Malone, Fortnite, and this next one from Scottish artist Lewis Capaldi, Forget Me.

Nick Cave and Flea from the Red Hot Chili Peppers. That's a nice mix. Nick and Flea got together. Wichita Lineman, classic, which Glenn Campbell made famous, of course. Okay, Neil Young, only got a couple of tracks to go off the album. And this next one, I've Loved Her So Long.

Yeah, The Trouble with Love, right? Joanne Shaw Taylor and Joe Bonamassa. Trouble with Love. Joanne Shaw Taylor, English singer and guitarist. That was her on lead. As well as Joe Bonamassa, of course, one of the great guitarists of the modern age, and what have I got next here?

I thought I had something, but I didn't have it. Yeah. Okay. Neil Young is the album I've been featuring, and this last song off the album is quite a mystical type of song. It's called The Last Trip to Tulsa, and it's really, I think it's a acoustic guitar classic myself. I really do. A little bit of a mixture of positives and negatives, though. Just have to take it as art, and hope you enjoy. Last Trip to Tulsa.

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1: 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For locals.

Rhinestone Cowboy, the Moti remix. Feat Moti and Glen Campbell, of course. Classics keep coming back. And speaking of which, Harry Nilsson, jump into the fire.

Yeah, the Dandy Warhols. Yeah. Classics keep coming back. Sister Golden here, of course, America. From a band called America back in the 75 or something like that. Okay, this is a song by an artist called Decades Late and featuring Hilary Capps and Unforgettable.

Yeah, unforgettable, decades late, with feet Hillary caps. Okay, it's 8 minutes past nine on 2CBD, and I'm just about got to sign off. This has been Laurie filling in for Lindsay, and I hope you enjoyed the Neil Young album. Neil Young. I certainly did. Always do enjoy that album when I get a chance to hear it. And the other stuff in between, I'm going to leave you with another classic. And you might not know this classic, but classics depend on who is appreciating them, I suppose. I mean, the new wave scene from England had various classics that a lot of people might have missed. This unit is from Scotland, the Cocktail Twins. And if you ever get a chance to look at the video for this song, it's quite striking. And so the Cocktail Twins, Heaven or Las Vegas, I'm going to leave you with, and hope you have a nice time. Good night.

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1: Good morning, I'm Laura Devoy. American officials say the US and Iran have agreed on the framework of a deal which would extend their ceasefire for 60 days. The BBC's Sarah Smith has the latest from Washington.
2: It's important to stress this is not a peace deal. This is a proposed agreement that would extend the current ceasefire for 60 days and provide a framework for negotiations on reaching some kind of final deal. And it comes as there has been some renewed fighting between the US and Iran that's threatened the increasingly fragile current ceasefire. US officials have confirmed the proposal is that the Strait of Hormuz would be reopened for international shipping, which would take us back to where we were before President Trump launched this war, and Iran will commit not to pursue a nuclear weapon, which was also the case before the war began at the end of February. The big issue of what to do with Iran's stocks of highly enriched uranium and its future nuclear program will need to be negotiated during the 60-day window.
1: Police say young Australians are being moved to violent extremism in a matter of days. For years, terrorists and extremists have used the internet to target young people and convince them to plan and carry out violent acts. But the Australian Federal Police says the recent use of social media, gaming platforms, online forums, the dark web and private group chats has allowed bad actors to more quickly and effectively radicalise people. Commissioner Chrissy Barrett told Senate Estimates the speed of radicalisation is a major challenge.
3: Shielding kids from manipulation and harm online is one of my key priorities as Commissioner. I have talked repeatedly, as have some of my colleagues, that we are seeing young people being exploited through the online space, not just in relation to extremism and terrorism, but also child exploitation.
1: The Bureau of Meteorology says rainfall is expected to be below average for most of central, southern and eastern Australia this winter. But there is still a high chance of some rain, with the typical winter rainfall across southern areas being between 100 and 400 millimetres on the coast and 25 to 100 millimetres inland. The Weather Bureau's long-range forecast also shows temperatures are likely to be above average across most of Australia. The Australian Road Safety Foundation is calling on drivers to be safe on Fatality-Free Friday. Founded in 2007, the annual campaign is among the largest community-based road safety programs in Australia. Chair and founder Russell White describes every road fatality as a story cut short and as having enormous social, financial and emotional costs. Speaking to National Radio News, he says the current numbers are trending the wrong way.
4: Unfortunately, last year there was 1,314 people that lost their lives on Australian roads, and that's something we haven't seen figure that high in decades. So it's an alarming trend that year on year, our road toll has been heading in completely the wrong direction.
1: Turning to sport, New South Wales has completed a clean sweep in the Women's State of Origin series. The Blues defeated the Maroons 12 points to 4 in Game 3. It's the first time either team has won all games in a three-match series. Blues captain Isabel Kelly reflected on the series last night.
5: I knew this year there was something really special about our whole wider squad, and every single time we come together it's got this feeling about it that you just support each other no matter what.
1: And in tennis, a big upset at the French Open. World number one Jannik Sinner is out of the tournament. The Italian went down 2-1 Manuel Cerundolo in five sets, bringing his 30-match winning streak to an end.
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7: And outside at the moment, we have 9.5 degrees, 98% relative humidity, and the winds west-northwest at 19 kilometres per hour. 22.2 mils of rain measured. Rain gauge in the last 24 hours, the barometric pressure 1,004.3 hectopascals. Northern Tablelands for Friday, cloudy. Chance of morning fog with very high chance of rain. Becoming less likely late this afternoon and evening. Heavy falls in the south, winds from the west 20 to 30 kilometres per hour. 90% chance of 1 to 5 mils of rain today, no rating for the fire danger. UV index at moderate, and the cancellation of a sheep graziers warning for the northern tablelands, but there is severe weather warning, heavy rainfall for parts of the mid-north coast, northwest slopes and plains, northern tablelands. And for Glen Innes today, we can expect 15 as a maximum with showers. And for Saturday, 13 and 6, partly cloudy. Sunday, shower or two, 12 as a maximum, 5 overnight, with 13 degrees maximum for Monday, 1 minimum, and sunny for Monday here in Glen Innes. And for Armidale today, showers indicated there, 15 degrees maximum, Inverell rain and 17, Emmaville rain 15 degrees, also rain for deep water 15 degrees, also there for those at deep water.

Slightly different beginning there to the break of this morning there with the Shadows there. Wonderful land to start the brekkie off at 6 after 6 with Lindsay in the chair to 9 o'clock this morning. Bringing you the brekkie here on 2CBD and rather cold outside still. Not much frost but a lot of rain. Good to see the rain, isn't it? And, well, I must say the brown grass at home, that where I live, is starting to turn green already, just a little bit. Okay, and the kangaroos can go back to the hills now. So I might even plant a couple of veggies, some beans maybe. Anyway, see what happens. Country music in the first hour to 7 o'clock, then after 7 events on this day in history and birthdays, also there with classical piece after 8 o'clock with Kerry and library talk around 8:15, then Cheryl with gardening after 8:30. Plus news and weather on the hour and half hour to that time. Keep us informed of current events. But to Slim Dusty, like to start the morning with Slim. Here he is then when the sun goes down out back.

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from Buddy Williams there, Snow on the Mountains, and some really early Reg Lindsay there out on the Lone Prairie. He had a pretty good yodel, did Reg Lindsay, but probably a little bit better than Slim's, wasn't it? Although they were brothers-in-law, so I think Reg there had it on Slim there as far as yodeling goes, but Buddy was probably the best, Buddy Williams. He could yodel, couldn't he? But here he is again with Wild River.

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0: Classic John Williamson there with Cootamundra Wattle, and it was Rex Dallas there, I'm a Miner's Son. Stories from the old days there. We have the Super Sunday Bowls on at the Bolo at the last Sunday of every month. $15 per person, 10 a.m. start, names in before 9:30. So bring your mates and call 02673 25323 to put your names in for Super Sunday Bowls. There'll be big raffles, barbecue lunch and ice cold beer, of course, the last Sunday of every month. At the Glen Innes Bolo, station sponsor. 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
5: Good morning, I'm Laura Devoy. American officials say the US and Iran have agreed on the framework of a deal which would extend their ceasefire for 60 days. The BBC's Sarah Smith has the latest from Washington.
6: It's important to stress this is not a peace deal. This is a proposed agreement that would extend the current ceasefire for 60 days and provide a framework for negotiations on reaching some kind of final deal. And it comes as there has been some renewed fighting between the US and Iran that's threatened the increasingly fragile current ceasefire. US officials have confirmed the proposal is that the Strait of Hormuz would be reopened for international shipping, which would take us back to where we were before President Trump launched this war, and Iran will commit not to pursue a nuclear weapon, which was also the case before the war began at the end of February. The big issue of what to do with Iran's stocks of highly enriched uranium and its future nuclear program will need to be negotiated during the 60-day window.
5: Police say young Australians are being moved to violent extremism in a matter of days. For years, terrorists and extremists have used the internet to target young people and convince them to plan and carry out violent acts. But the Australian Federal Police says the recent use of social media, gaming platforms, online forums, the dark web and private group chats has allowed bad actors to more quickly and effectively radicalise people. Commissioner Chrissy Barrett told Senate Estimates the speed of radicalisation is a major challenge.
7: Shielding kids from manipulation and harm online is one of my key priorities as Commissioner. I have talked repeatedly, as have some of my colleagues, that we are seeing young people being exploited through the online space, not just in relation to extremism and terrorism, but also child exploitation.
5: The Bureau of Meteorology says rainfall is expected to be below average for most of central, southern and eastern Australia this winter. But there is still a high chance of some rain, with the typical winter rainfall across southern areas being between 100 and 400 millimetres on the coast and 25 to 100 millimetres inland. The Weather Bureau's long-range forecast also shows temperatures are likely to be above average across most of Australia. The Australian Road Safety Foundation is calling on drivers to be safe on Fatality-Free Friday. Founded in 2007, the annual campaign is among the largest community-based road safety programs in Australia. Chair and founder Russell White describes every road fatality as a story cut short and as having enormous social, financial and emotional costs. Speaking to National Radio News, he says the current numbers are trending the wrong way.
8: Unfortunately, last year there was 1,314 people that lost their lives on Australian roads, and that's something we haven't seen figure that high in decades. So it's an alarming trend that year on year, our road toll has been heading in completely the wrong direction.
5: Turning to sport, New South Wales has completed a clean sweep in the Women's State of Origin series. The Blues defeated the Maroons 12 points to 4 in Game 3. It's the first time either team has won all games in a three-match series. Blues captain Isabel Kelly reflected on the series last night.
9: I knew this year there was something really special about our whole wider squad, and every single time we come together, it's got this feeling about it that you just support each other no matter what.
5: And And in tennis, a big upset at the French Open. World number one Jannik Sinner is out of the tournament. The Italian went down 2-1 Manuel Cerundolo in five sets, bringing his 30-match winning streak to an end.
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0: And the current temperature we have outside, 9.7 degrees, 98% relative humidity, winds west, northwest, 17 kilometres per hour, 22.6 mils of rain measured in the rain gauge the last 24 hours, barometric pressure 1,004.8 hectopascals. Northern Tablelands for Friday then, cloudy, chance of morning fog, very high chance of rain becoming less likely late this afternoon and evening. Heavy falls in the south, winds west 20 to 30 kilometres. 90% chance of 1 to 5 mils of rain today and a moderate fire danger. Oh, sorry, UV index, no rating for the fire danger. 15 degrees for Glen Innes today and 8 overnight. Rain indicated. Yes. Good to see the rain, isn't it? Okay. Good to read that there's no rating for the fire danger. It sort of equals out, doesn't it? So we come now to a song from Reg Lindsay once more. Bring him further in time at 25 minutes to 7. Here he is from 1970. Very famous song, and we'll remember it well. Good old Armstrong.

0: Yeah, it's back to 1971 there for Reg Lindsay and Armstrong. I remember where I was at that time there. I was in high school and in Tamworth there, and we watched the landing, and just a fuzzy old black and white picture the teachers had set up there in the quadrangle there, and we could all just sort of take in the historic event, the moonwalk there, and Neil Armstrong. Seems like a long time ago now, but there it is. We go to the break, back with Sarah Story there, and he's back on the grader.
1: Mate, who did that driveway? That looks unreal.
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0: And at 10 to 7 here on the Brekkie there, the sound of Ted Egan there. Ted Egan down the river. Ted Egan, good song there from Ted. A bit of a rocking lullaby there. Okay, and Rabbit Trappers there with Grandpa's Old Shed 4 with Sarah Storer and back on the grader there. Great storyteller. It's a good song, isn't it? Good old grader Jack. We go to the break, back then with more of the Brekkie. Rachel Gillett coming your way very shortly.
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Rachel Gillett there, and Blue Gums calling me back home. The Emmaville Mining Museum is open Monday, Tuesdays, 10 a.m. till 2 p.m. Wednesdays, Thursday, they're closed. Friday, 10 a.m. till 2 p.m. Saturday and Sunday, then 10 a.m. till 4 p.m. on both days. Closed public holidays they are. And the Emmaville Mining Museum is a volunteer-run museum, and opening hours are subject to change. It is recommended then that you phone ahead if planning a visit, or just check them out there by the Facebook. And they're located 86 Moore Street there at Emmaville. Phone 0267 347 025. That number again, 0267 347 025, if you wish to contact Emmaville Mining Museum. With a sound of it's Arthur Blanche now, almost any time. That should get us to 7 o'clock in the news here on 2CBD.

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1: Good morning, I'm Laura Devoy. Israel's Prime Minister says he has ordered the military to further expand its control of the Gaza Strip, contradicting the terms of the ceasefire deal. The BBC's Emir Nader is in Jerusalem.
2: Speaking at a conference today, Benjamin Netanyahu said he has directed the army to increase its occupation to 70% of the Gaza Strip, adding that Israel is tightening its grip on Hamas. Footage of the event shows the crowd shouting 100%, to which the Prime Minister responds, "First 70, let's start with that." Earlier this month, Mr. Netanyahu confirmed that Israel has expanded its control to 60% of Gaza, up from 53% at the time of the October 2025 ceasefire deal. It envisages Israeli withdrawal, Hamas disarmament, and political transition in Gaza, but has stalled with eyes elsewhere in the region.
1: Iran state media is reporting an agreement with the US is yet to be finalized. American officials said overnight a deal to extend the ceasefire, open the Strait of Hormuz, and begin nuclear talks had been reached. But Treasury Secretary Scott Bessent says President Donald Trump hasn't signed off on it yet.
3: Everything depends on what the president wants to do, and President Trump is not going to make a bad deal for the American people, for the U.S., and he was very clear at the cabinet meeting.
1: In Iran, reports indicate the deal has not yet been confirmed. An Australian diver will arrive in Laos this morning to join efforts to rescue a group of men trapped in a cave. The group entered the cave more than a week ago in search of gold and have been trapped by floods and landslides. Five of the men have been found alive, while two remain unaccounted for. Josh Richards from South Australia told the ABC why he's joining the search.
4: Realistically, I'm being pulled into this, partly because of my experience, partly because of my size. I'm not a big guy at all, and I have a reputation for being able to squeeze into very small, deeply unpleasant underwater places, and that's kind of what we're dealing with in Laos.
1: Dentists who notice their patients may be experiencing domestic violence will have better guidance on how best to respond. A first-of-its-kind legal guide has been released as part of Domestic Violence Prevention Month, a collaboration between James Cook University, North Queensland Women's Legal Service and DV specialists Be Conscious. Advocates say dentists are often among the first health professionals to see possible signs of DV because they treat areas commonly impacted by abuse. And if you need help, you can call the domestic violence hotline 1-800-RESPECT on 1-800-737-732. Invictus Australia has welcomed the federal government's decision to reinstate its funding. The recent federal budget included no funding for the organisation, which delivers sporting programs to veterans and their families. But following an outpouring of support, the government has allocated $3 million over 3 years. In a statement, Invictus Australia CEO Michael Hartung says it will ensure the organisation can continue to deliver vital support to veterans and their families and will be able to send a team to the next Invictus Games. Turning to sport, Hawthorn is up to third on the AFL ladder after a 52-point win over St Kilda. The Saints were goalless at half-time. They kicked six in the third term, but it wasn't enough to challenge the Hawks. The final score, 18-11-119 to 9-13-67. And in tennis, Daria Kazakina is through to the third round of the French Open after a straight sets win overnight. Fellow Aussie Kim Birrell lost in three, while Adam Walton and James Duckworth both went down in four.
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6: Temperature outside now has reached 10 degrees with 99% relative humidity. Winds now to the west at 20 kilometres per hour. 23 mils of rain measured in the rain gauge since 9 a.m. yesterday morning. Barometric pressure 1,005 hectopascals. So for the Northern Tablelands, we can expect cloudy weather today. Chance of morning fog, very high chance of rain becoming less likely late this afternoon and evening, with heavy falls in the south. Winds west 20 to 30 kilometres. 90% chance of 1 to 5 mils of rain, a UV index at moderate. There is no rating for the fire danger. And cancellation of a sheep graziers warning for the Hunter and Northern Tablelands. And also, there is still a severe weather warning with heavy rainfall for parts of the mid-north coast, northwest slopes and plains and northern tablelands. And Glen Innes today for Friday the 29th, we can expect 15 as a maximum, 8 overnight with showers today. For Saturday, partly cloudy, 13 degrees and 6 overnight. And for Sunday, shower or 2, 12 as a maximum, 5 overnight. And Monday, sunny, 13 degrees maximum, 1 minimum for Glen Innes. For Armidale, there looks like showers today for Armidale and 15 as a maximum they're looking at with Inverell rain and 17. Emmaville, a rain again, and 15 also for deep water rain and 15 degrees as a maximum. Welcome then to the second hour of the brekkie at 6 after 7 here on 2CBD. Welcome aboard if you've just joined us here, and well, glad to have you there to take in the brekkie with music from all over now, a little bit of everything. With Del Shannon, Little Town Flirt. Then there is some Elvis Presley there, some Cilla Black and Dragon, fine Aussie group. So stay tuned, it is all fine here on 105.9.

0: We're Red Rangers there, featuring the talents of John Fogarty with Jambalaya there and Del Shannon, Little Town Flirt. Oh, as the time approaches 13 after 7, we go to the break and shortly to events on this day in history and birthdays. Here on 2CBD 105.9 FM.
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A very early sound there of Elvis Presley there and Teddy Bear. And Bev Harrell, our Bev, there with What Am I Doing Here With You? At 18 after 7, we come to the birthdays and the events on this day in history, going back in time, 29th of May, 1453, back there to Constantinople, capital of the Eastern Roman Empire, falling to the Ottoman Turks under Mehmed, the conqueror, ending the Byzantine Empire after 1100 years. 1790, on this day, for Rhode Island becoming the last of the original 13 colonies to ratify the US Constitution. And in 1886, on this day, American pharmacist John Pemberton begins advertising his patented medicine, Coca-Cola, in Atlanta, Georgia. 1919, for Charles Strite, filing a patent for the automatic pop-up toaster. 1942, on this day, Bing Crosby records Erling Berlin's song White Christmas with the John Scott Trotter Orchestra and the Ken Darby Singers in just 18 minutes. It becomes the world's best-selling single with an estimated 100 million copies sold. White Christmas by Bing Crosby on this day, 1942. 1953, for Edmund Hillary, New Zealand, and Tenzing Norgay of Nepal, are the first to reach the summit of Mount Everest as a part of a British expedition. 1967, Elvis and Priscilla Presley hold a wedding reception at Graceland for friends and family, not at the original ceremony. And 1990, Boris Yeltsin is elected president of the Russian Republic. And to birthdays then, if your day is today, many happy returns to you on your day, the 29th of May. Have a great day. You share your day with these people, famous people throughout time. Bob Hope, born 1903 on this day. English-born American actor, comedian, entertainer, of course, born in London, Bob Hope, this day. And passed on, though, July 27, 2003. Made it to 100, he did. 100 years old for Bob. And 1904 for Australia's Hubert Opperman, Australian road cyclist, politician, multi-distance road records, world records there, born in Rochester, Victoria, and died 1996, age 91 years, Hubert Opperman, road cyclist. And getting back to Tenzing Norgay, Nepalese mountain climber, with Hillary there at Mount Everest in 1953. He was born this day also, 1914. Exact date unknown, but he celebrated his day on the 29th. Okay, born in northeastern Nepal or Tibet, either one of those places, but has gone from the world on May 9, 1986, age 71 years, Tenzing Norgay. And finally, John F. Kennedy, JFK, born 1917 this day in Brooklyn, Massachusetts. 35th President of the United States from 1961 to 63, and Senator Democrat for Massachusetts, John F. Kennedy. 22nd of November. It's just 46 years, 1963 there. And they are the birthdays and events on this day in history, the 29th of May. Play some more Elvis songs, I think. Make him pretty much a featured artist with this one, Return the Sender.

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0: Sula Black there singing a song for us here on the brekkie there. It's For You from the 60s there for Sula Black at 29 minutes after 7 o'clock, where the Glen Innes and District Tennis Association has social tennis catering for all ages and abilities. We welcome individuals and families to participate in the great sport of tennis. The facilities include a clubhouse with kitchen, toilet, shower facilities there, and 7 synthetic grass courts, all with lighting, and 2 hard courts. Tuesday mornings is the get-together, 9 a.m. till 12 p.m. Then Saturday afternoon from 2 p.m. on, just turn up there. And Glen Innes and the District Tennis Association can be located 155 West Avenue, Glen Innes, and the contact being President Mark White on 0427 344 977, or Secretary Ricky Withers, 0429 402512, if you wish further information on the social tennis there here in Glen Innes at 155 West Avenue, Tuesday mornings, 9 a.m. till 12 p.m. Go from there, and, well, great stuff, tennis. To the news then at 7:30 here on 2CBD.
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3: Good morning, I'm Laura Devoy. Israel's Prime Minister says he has ordered the military to further expand its control of the Gaza Strip, contradicting the terms of the ceasefire deal. The BBC's Emir Nader is in Jerusalem.
4: Speaking at a conference today, Benjamin Netanyahu said he has directed the army to increase its occupation to 70% of the Gaza Strip, adding that Israel is tightening its grip on Hamas. Footage of the event shows the crowd shouting 100%, to which the Prime Minister responds, "First 70, let's start with that." Earlier this month, Mr. Netanyahu confirmed that Israel has expanded its control to 60% of Gaza, up from 53% at the time of the October 2025 ceasefire deal. It envisages Israeli withdrawal, Hamas disarmament, and political transition in Gaza, but has stalled with eyes elsewhere in the region.
3: Iran state media is reporting an agreement with the US is yet to be finalised. American officials said overnight a deal to extend the ceasefire, open the Strait of Hormuz and begin nuclear talks had been reached. But Treasury Secretary Scott Bessent says President Donald Trump hasn't signed off on it yet.
5: Everything depends on what the president wants to do, and President Trump is not going to make a bad deal for the American people, for the US, and he was very clear at the cabinet meeting.
3: In Iran, reports indicate the deal has not yet been confirmed. An Australian diver will arrive in Laos this morning to join efforts to rescue a group of men trapped in a cave. The group entered the cave more than a week ago in search of gold and have been trapped by floods and landslides. 5 of the men have been found alive, while 2 remain unaccounted for. Josh Richards from South Australia told the ABC why he's joining the search.
6: Realistically, I'm being pulled into this partly because of my experience, partly because of my size. I'm not a big guy at all, and I have a reputation for being able to squeeze into very small, deeply unpleasant underwater places, and that's kind of what we're dealing with in Laos.
3: Dentists who notice their patients may be experiencing domestic violence will have better guidance on how best to respond. A first-of-its-kind legal guide has been released as part of Domestic Violence Prevention Month, a collaboration between James Cook University, North Queensland Women's Legal Service and DV specialist Be Conscious. Advocates say dentists are often among the first health professionals to see possible signs of DV because they treat areas commonly impacted by abuse. And if you need help, you can call the domestic violence hotline 1-800-RESPECT on 1-800-737-732. Invictus Australia has welcomed the federal government's decision to reinstate its funding. The recent federal budget included no funding for the organisation, which delivers sporting programs to veterans and their families. But following an outpouring of support, the government has allocated $3 million over 3 years. In a statement, Invictus Australia CEO Michael Hartung says it will ensure the organisation can continue to deliver vital support to veterans and their families, and will be able to send a team to the next Invictus Games. Turning to sport, Hawthorn is up to third on the AFL ladder after a 52-point win over St Kilda. The Saints were goalless at half time. They kicked six in the third term, but it wasn't enough to challenge the Hawks. The final score 18-11-119 to 9-13-67. And in tennis, Daria Kazakina is through to the third round of the French Open after a straight sets win overnight. Fellow Aussie Kim Birrell lost in three, while Adam Walton and James Duckworth both went down in four.
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0: 10.3 degrees outside at the moment, 99% relative humidity, winds are changed now to the west-northwest at 24k, 23.6 mils of rain measured in the rain gauge since 9am yesterday morning, and 1,005.3 hectopascals is the barometric pressure. Northern Tablelands for Friday then, chance of morning fog, cloudy weather, very high chance of rain becoming less likely late this afternoon and evening, heavy falls in the south, winds west 20 to 30 kilometres per hour and 90% chance of 1 to 5 mils of rain today, and moderate UV index, no rating for the fire danger. And for Glen Innes today, 15 degrees a maximum we can expect, with 8 degrees overnight. At 25 minutes to 8 here on 2CBD, we go straight to the music, I think, with big song for the Beach Boys on this day, way back 1963, I think. They were at the top of the Billboard Hot 100 for that year. Top song, 1963. Coming in third was The Rhythm of the Rain, The Cascades, The End of the World, Skeeter Davis. But this one from the Beach Boys made it to number one.

0: Marie's the name, his latest flame there from Elvis, this morning's featured artist. A few more Elvis songs coming our way as the brekkie unfolds to that 9 o'clock hour here on 2CBD. Also the Beach Boys there, Surfing USA, big song for them on this day way back when. Okay, there are no funeral announcements this morning. We go to the break and then more of the brekkie at almost 19 minutes to 8 o'clock.
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0: from Dragon, their fine Aussie group, well, originating from New Zealand, of course, with Get That Jive. And Elvis there, this morning's featured artist, all shook up. And good luck charm there from Elvis. We'll play a couple more Elvis songs before that 9 o'clock hour. But we go to the break at 10 minutes to 8, and shortly a classical piece after the 8 o'clock news, and Kerry in for Library Talk around 8.15.
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Prudence there with Down on the Corner, Eagles, Take It Easy, and Jerry and the Pacemakers, and Just Pretend from the mid-60s, 1966 there. 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
1: Good morning, I'm Laura Devoy. The Attorney General says the National Anti-Corruption Commission needs a reset. Michelle Rowland's comments come after the Commissioner Paul Brereton announced his resignation earlier this week. Israel is maintaining its attacks on what it says are Hezbollah targets in Lebanon. As the BBC's Lina Sinjab reports, the Israel Defence Forces targeted the commander of an Iranian missile unit in southern Beirut on Thursday.
2: This is the first time Beirut has been targeted since early May when Israel assassinated a member of Hezbollah's Radwan forces. Today's strike happened in Shuifat area in the southern suburb of Dahiye, a Hezbollah stronghold. Thousands of people fled Dahiye this week after Israel's Prime Minister Benjamin Netanyahu said the IDF would intensify its attacks on Lebanon. While Beirut was spared for the past few weeks, the south has been bombed daily. Those attacks have now intensified and Israel has expanded its ground operation, forcing tens of thousands of civilians to flee their homes.
1: A major road safety campaign is aiming to reduce the rising road toll. The Australian Road Safety Foundation says more than five people are killed on the roads every Friday. Today is Fatality Free Friday, an initiative which aims for one fatality-free day on the roads. The foundation says that's a feat which has not been achieved since the campaign began in 2007. Chair Russell White told National Radio News the social, economic and emotional impacts of a road fatality are enormous.
3: Someone's taken from us on the road. It's a story cut short. It's a life cut short. It's a story that we'll never hear what those next chapters are going to be.
1: Heavy rain is set to ease in parts of New South Wales this morning. The heaviest falls over the past 24 hours were in the Barrington Tops, Hunter and mid-north coast areas. A severe weather warning remains in place but is likely to be cancelled later this morning. Christy Johnson from the Bureau of Meteorology has today's forecast.
4: The surface trough and low responsible for this wet weather will move off the coast today and rain and storms will ease to showers. So the heavier showers and storms have mostly cleared southeast Queensland already, although there could be a few further showers through the Darling Downs and Granite Belt today and the winds will remain quite strong and gusty. Rain, wind and storms will gradually ease along the New South Wales coast during the day today. So by tonight, we're expecting mostly clear skies and much less humid conditions.
1: 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And the Narratives Library with 2 Bay FM won the Best Specialist Program Small category. Turning to sport, New South Wales has completed a clean sweep in the Women's State of Origin series. The Blues defeated the Maroons 12-4 in Game 3. It's the first time either team has won all games in a three-match series. Blues captain Isabel Kelly reflected on the series last night.
5: I knew this year there was something really special about our whole wider squad, and every single time we come together it's got this feeling about it that you just support each other no matter what.
1: And in tennis, a big upset at the French Open. World number one Jannik Sinner is out of the tournament. The Italian went down to Juan Manuel Cerundolo in five sets.
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7: And we have outside at the moment 10.9 degrees, 99% relative humidity, wind now back to the west from 20 kilometres per hour, 24.6 mils of rain measured in the last 24 hours, and the barometric pressure 1,005.7 hectopascals. Northern Tablelands, and for Friday, can expect cloudy weather, chance of morning fog, very high chance of rain, becoming less likely late this afternoon and evening with heavy falls in the south. Winds west 20 to 30 kilometres per hour, 90% chance still of that 1 to 5 mils of rain, the UV index at moderate, and no rating for the fire danger. Severe weather warning for the northwest slopes and plains and northern tablelands. Heavy rainfall there indicated, and there is a cancellation of the sheep graziers warning for the northern tablelands. And for Glen Innes today, we're looking at 15 degrees maximum, 8 overnight with showers. And for Saturday, partly cloudy, 13 and 6 overnight. For Sunday, shower or 2, 12 and 5 minimum. For Monday, sunny and 13 as tops and 1 overnight. Sunny weather for Monday, yes. And for Armidale today, those travelling there can expect showers and 15 is the maximum. Inverell rain and 17. Emmaville rain again and 15. Also deep water rain and 15 degrees around the nation. Quick look at see what others are experiencing nationwide at Sydney. Showers easing and 22 for Sydney. Melbourne, mostly cloudy and 16. Hobart, a late shower and 17. For Adelaide, late showers and 19. Over there to Perth, showers easing and 19 for Perth. And up there to the top end, Darwin, mostly sunny, 31 degrees and a 19 degree minimum. Brisbane, wind easing but partly cloudy and 23. And finally, ACT, Canberra. Fogged and sunny for Canberrians and 19 degrees they're looking at as a maximum today. Let's see, look around the nation weather-wise and we come to the classical piece. Yeah, it's just a short interlude here. Maybe we can look at it that way. A classical piece, more variety the better in the brekkie, I reckon. But here is from Mozart, his overture to The Marriage of Figaro.

0: short and sweet there from Mozart, his overture to The Marriage of Figaro, the opera, and played for us this morning by the Vienna Philharmonic, conducted by Herbert von Karajan. Well, Kerry is here in the studio, ready for library talk, but first to the break.
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0: And welcome back to the Brekkie at 12 minutes after 8. With Kerry here in the studio, ready for library talk on this rather cold and rainy morning. And thanks for making it into the studio, Kerry.
5: Thank you, Lindsay. 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Enjoy watching your children while relaxing on the orange lounge room setting in the comfortable and warm environment. Treat yourself to a freshly ground bean coffee and read a magazine. Sounds pretty good to me, Lindsay.
0: It does to me too. Really does.
5: And don't forget our games morning on Thursdays. 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Lindsay, some of the listeners may not know about our podcast, Brunch Club, which is a community of engaged podcast listeners. The club brings people together for thoughtful discussion about a theme. Members listen to an episode selection in their own time and then meet in person to discuss. This month's topic is over tourism, and previous topic selections are art crimes, famous feuds, reality TV, the 1990s, climate costs, water and twins. Actually, I really enjoyed the twins series. And I had a lot of scientific information which was pertinent to twins that had been separated. Some very great great discussion topics there for everyone to get involved in. The club members get together once a month on Saturday and discuss the topics over a morning tea. The next club discussion will be Saturday, the 20th of June at the library. For more information on podcast brunch clubs and how to join, please contact the library on 6730 2600. Lindsay, did you know we had home library services for people who are frail, aged or disabled, or are a carer of a community member?
0: No, I didn't, Kerry.
5: Oh, okay, no. Well, deliveries are weekly on a Tuesday morning in Glen Innes, Wednesdays at Deepwater and Fridays at Emmerville. Library staff will pick up a selection of books, magazines or movies based on your selection preferences, and a delivery will be organised for you. The friends of the library will deliver and pick up returns weekly for you in Glen Innes, and a library team member will do the same in Deepwater and Emmerville. It is a wonderful service for our community. So contact the library on 6730 2600 if you have any questions on the service. So That's all from me today. Thank you for listening to What's Happening at the Library.
0: Yes, thanks again, Kerry. A fair bit happening still. And, there's entertainment there.
5: There's definitely, and it's a great place to hang out at the library on days like this. Having said that, just curled up at home with a nice book sounds really inviting for me at the moment.
0: Yeah. They have the Scrabble get-togethers there too.
5: They do, yes, on Thursday morning at the games morning. And it's really a nice, friendly group of people that get there.
0: My sister goes there.
5: Yeah. Oh, does she?
0: Yeah,
5: okay.
0: And they, Meredith.
5: Okay, and they do backgammon too. From
0: They do too. Yes, yes, they do. Yes, that's right.
5: As well as any board games, if people get along and they want to play a board game, so it's a very friendly get together.
0: And on a morning like this, what really could be better? I actually spent some early mornings here at the library all years ago. And nice, warm and cosy.
5: It is nice and warm and cosy. And we have a very good freshly ground bean coffee as well for people to have as well while they're sitting and reading a newspaper or a magazine. So coffee's everything these days. So come along and enjoy that too.
0: Yeah, sounds great. Anyway, thanks again, and just have a great day, you and all the staff there at the library, and keep on keeping on.
5: Thank you very much, Lindsay, and thank you, listeners.
0: Thanks, Gary. We go to the break now, then back with more of the brekkie here on 2CBD 105.9 FM.
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Then we heard a song from The Doors, 1971, for Lover Madly, and Doug Parkinson, the Aussie Doug, with Without You from 69, all there on 2CBD, where the Glenlinnis Linus Club are having the biggest morning tea, the Leamington Drive. The Leamingtons are traditional, chocolate and coconut coating, no cream. There is a pack of six at a cost of $13, every $3 to be donated to the Cancer Council. Must be paid before June 9, 2026. Orders close 9th of June 2026. 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The contact then is Sandra Keeney or Jan Lemon on 0487494465. And that number again, 0487494465 if you wish to order Leamingtons, a pack of six there, cost of $13, and $3 to be donated there to the Cancer Council, and orders close the 9th of June. The Sound of the Beach Boys, big song for the Beach Boys on this day. Help Me Rhonda was at number one for just 1 week, 1965. Then it'll be news at 8:30.

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1: Good morning, I'm Laura Devoy. The Attorney General says the National Anti-Corruption Commission needs a reset. Michelle Rowland's comments come after the Commissioner Paul Brereton announced his resignation earlier this week. Israel is maintaining its attacks on what it says are Hezbollah targets in Lebanon. As the BBC's Lena Sinjab reports, the Israel Defence Forces targeted the commander of an Iranian missile unit in southern Beirut on Thursday.
2: This is the first time Beirut has been targeted since early May when Israel assassinated a member of Hezbollah's Radwan forces. Today's strike happened in Shuifat area in the southern suburb of Dahiye, a Hezbollah stronghold. Thousands of people fled Dahiye this week after Israel's Prime Minister Benjamin Netanyahu said the IDF would intensify its attacks on Lebanon. While Beirut was spared for the past few weeks, the south has been bombed daily. Those attacks have now intensified and Israel has expanded its ground operation, forcing tens of thousands of civilians to flee their homes.
1: A major road safety campaign is aiming to reduce the rising road toll. The Australian Road Safety Foundation says more than five people are killed on the roads every Friday. Today is Fatality Free Friday, an initiative which aims for one fatality-free day on the roads. The foundation says that's a feat which has not been achieved since the campaign began in 2007. Chair Russell White told National Radio News the social, economic and emotional impacts of a road fatality are enormous.
3: Someone's taken from us on the road. It's a story cut short. It's a life cut short. And it's a story that we'll never hear what those next chapters are going to be.
1: Heavy rain is set to ease in parts of New South Wales this morning. The heaviest falls over the past 24 hours were in the Barrington Tops, Hunter and Mid-North Coast areas. A severe weather warning remains in place but is likely to be cancelled later this morning. Christy Johnson from the Bureau of Meteorology has today's forecast.
4: The surface trough and low responsible for this wet weather will move off the coast today and rain and storms will ease to showers. So the heavier showers and storms have mostly cleared southeast Queensland already, although there could be a few further showers through the Darling Downs and Granite Belt today and the winds will remain quite strong and gusty. Rain, wind and storms will gradually ease along the New South Wales coast during the day today. So by tonight, we're expecting mostly clear skies and much less humid conditions.
1: 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And the Narratives Library with 2 Bay FM won the Best Specialist Program Small category. Turning to sport, New South Wales has completed a clean sweep in the Women's State of Origin series. The Blues defeated the Maroons 12 points to 4 in Game 3. It's the first time either team has won all games in a three-match series. Blues captain Isabel Kelly reflected on the series last night.
5: I knew this year there was something really special about our whole wider squad, and every single time we come together it's got this feeling about it that you just support each other no matter what.
1: And in tennis, a big upset at the French Open. World number one Jannik Sinner is out of the tournament. The Italian went down to Juan Manuel Cirundolo in five sets.
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7: And we've got a temperature outside now at 11.3 degrees, 98% relative humidity, and the winds from the west still at 24k. 25 mils of rain now measured in the last 24 hours, and the barometric pressure 1,005.8 hectopascals. Northern Tablelands then for Friday, we can expect cloudy. Chance of morning fog, very high chance of rain, becoming less likely late this afternoon and evening. Heavy falls in the south, though, maybe. And winds west 20 to 30k. 90% chance still of that 1 to 5 mils of rain, and UV index moderate. Glen Innes today, 15 degrees we can expect as a maximum, and 8 overnight with rain forecast for this area. Well, Cheryl is here for the gardening section of the brekkie, but we go first to the break and then it is gardening at 25 minutes to nine.
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7: And welcome back to the breakfast here on 2CBD, where Cheryl is here with this morning's gardening. And good morning to you, Cheryl.
12: Good morning, Lindsay. Good morning, listeners. Yep, I'm Cheryl from the Oasis Community Garden at 70 Grey Street, Gleninus, opposite the library and behind the Oasis Church. We meet on Sunday afternoons from 2 till 4 and Monday afternoons from 4:30 till dark. Yes, and isn't this rain. Wonderful?
7: Yeah. Right?
12: I measured 16 mil again yesterday and 10 mil this morning.
7: Yes.
12: It's just been lovely. And it sounds like, according to the Bureau, it's going to continue all day today as
7: this.
12: Well. And then we'll fine up and get some cooler weather.
7: Yeah, by Monday I think the sun will be back.
12: Mm.
7: And, time to have rest and just sort of watch the rain.
12: That's right, yes. You can start to get a bit of cabin fever when you can't get out
7: cabin
12: into the
7: fever.
12: Garden and do
7: yeah.
12: something.
7: I came home yesterday and even the grass is greening a little.
12: Yeah,
7: in
12: little
7: this
12: green
7: short
12: shoots
7: time.
12: Coming up.
7: Yeah, it's greening again.
12: Mm.
7: I'm thinking
12: it's
7: the
12: magic.
7: Cold weather too would have slowed it, but no, it's greening.
12: No, yep, yeah, it's still, while it's raining, it'll keep growing.
7: Pretty resilient.
12: Mm.
7: Yeah. Even where I've been driving, we've got some brown bits there, but they'll take a bit longer.
12: And you'll find that the little green, they might be grass, they might be, inverted commas, weeds, that come up on those bare patches, those parts that have started to die off, are there to repair the soil and to fill up the space. And they're like first aid attendants. They come in when the rain starts, they start to grow, they pull their nutrients up from the soil and then they die off fairly quickly.
7: Okay.
12: Yeah, so
7: yeah.
12: Don't go around poison those people.
7: No.
12: Just
7: no.
12: Let them do their natural thing. I was wondering, there's not much to talk about. I thought I might tell you about my interest in gardening.
7: Okay.
12: I don't have a degree in horticulture or gardening or anything like that. My gardening started, my love for gardening and growing, I suppose it was more a love for growing things to eat.
7: Yes.
12: Was started when I was about 12 and
7: okay.
12: I grew my first bunch of radish. And I still have, my mum took a photo of me leaning on my, resting on my knees like Peter Cundall from Gardening Australia, holding up a bundle of radishes and smiling at the camera.
7: There was inspiration for anyone to start a garden.
12: That's right, yes. So that was my first garden. That was down the back of my mum and dad's house in Holland Park in Brisbane, beside the barbecue, where I had a little, like about a square yard of of dirt, and I grew radishes in them. And then as I when I left high school, I moved out to Western Queensland to a place called Muttaburra and met a friend of mine called Robin Spence, and she had a flourishing garden, and I learned my gardening skills from Robin and my love for gardening from Robin and my love of keeping chooks and other birds and things like that too. From there, I have had a garden in every place I've lived in, which has been quite a few places. I've lived up in Katherine in the Northern Territory, where I had a vegetable garden there. Toowoomba, where I had not great success growing carrots in Toowoomba, but other things, very much so. Canberra, where I managed to grow quite a lot of fruit and veggies in Canberra and run some chooks in the in a small backyard. And now Glen Innes and the, well, Wellingrove, the Wellingrove area. When I moved to Wellingrove, the vegetable garden was one of the first things I did. We lived in a caravan out there, and the first task on this bare plot of land was to organise a vegetable garden, organise water, to be able to pull water. I used to lift buckets of water out of the dam and take them up to the vegetable garden and water that way. Okay. And then I set up a 44-gallon drum on a stand a metre off the ground probably, and I used to reach down, get buckets of water and fill that 44-gallon drum up with the water so that it could then give me some pressure for some sprinklers and watering the rest of the garden, you know, automatically almost. And then we got a pump. So then we got electricity, and then we got a pump. So that made life very
7: easy. A little
12: easy,
7: bit easier.
12: Very easy. Yeah, and since then I've expanded that vegetable garden. I've got a whole probably 6 or 8 metres long and 2 metres wide, all with asparagus plants. So that's a permanent thing. They come up every year. All I have to do is add fertiliser. These days I don't even have to weed because they're so thick. Or add fertiliser and water to them. Add some manure every so often and just keep mulching them. They look after themselves and grow asparagus spears as thick as your thumb. Honestly,
7: well established there.
12: Just delicious
7: Okay.
12: And in the other beds, I've got some Jerusalem artichokes and grapevines, those sorts of things that look after themselves. Half the beds would be filled up with perennial vegetables or perennial edibles. And the other half I plant out annual vegetables like carrots, onions, potatoes, tomatoes. These days I don't grow a lot of things unless I like to eat them. So I don't grow cucumbers because I don't like them, but I did when I had people living there who did like cucumbers. You know, that's so I haven't my experience with gardening has always been just reading books, reading Jackie French books, reading permaculture books, watching Gardening Australia, as you said, on the ABC, watching gardening shows, and just talking to other gardeners, talking to people who do. I did do a permaculture design course with a lady called Jane Picard from Blue Banded Bee Farm down near Armidale. They run entirely permaculture farm down there, and I think it was a 6-month course, went down to Armidale once a week and learned a permaculture design.
7: This is at Armidale, the farm?
12: Armidale, yeah, the Blue Banded Bee Farm.
7: Oh, okay.
12: Or Banded Bee Farm, I think it's called Blue Banded Bee, named after the native bee. blue banded bee. Yeah. So that's about the only sort of structured training I've had in gardening, but everything else I've learned, like mostly from other people, talking to other gardeners, talking to people who've tried what you want to try to do, and reading. The library here has lots of books on homesteading, growing your own, gardening, just basic gardening things. And I encourage people to go to the library and take out a few of those books. It's much easier to sit and read a book, look at the pictures for a few minutes, than have to sit down and watch a whole YouTube video or something. But I do find YouTubers who love gardening very inspiring too.
7: It's all out there. Mm. You've had a vast experience around the country at different climates. Up north would have been rather water sensitive.
12: Yes. Well, in Katherine, the water came out of the ground. The water was quite warm when it came out of the ground, and when it came out the pipes. And, of course, it was a rental house up there, and so I lived there for about just over 6 months, and so the vegetable garden, I grew lots of things in that 6 months, but by the when the rental was up and we moved somewhere else, I had to put all that vegetable garden back to lawn again, and it just about broke my heart. That's what renters will empathise with, that you know, you can, whereas you know, a landlord will let you grow a vegetable garden or plant some trees, then you're very blessed. But then what do you do when the rent, when the lease is up?
7: Yeah, it comes time to move. I'm getting rather established at Ellesmore now. I've got eight or nine raised beds there, and if I have to move, I'm going to have to pull it all down, I suppose. And
12: don't let that stop you, Lindsay. You just keep growing.
7: Yeah, I keep it going. I be able to pull up my lemon tree too, I hope, and move it. But it's going well. It's really reacting to the rain now. Of course, it's worth like gallons of water, and I've put some iron chelates there. It's looking so good.
12: Very good.
7: I hope it doesn't come to the time where I have to uproot and move.
12: Yes.
7: I'd like to think I can stay there a bit longer.
12: So why did you start gardening and growing your own?
7: Well, I just got married and had a couple of acres there at Ellesmore, and just started filling up the vacant land there with strawberries for a while. Had a good crop of strawberries coming in and, acres, well, not acres, but lots of, zucchinis.
12: Oh, yes.
7: I seem to be able to grow zucchinis there successfully.
12: That's
7: beautiful
12: your
7: zucchinis
12: forte.
7: And I had pumpkins growing. I wasn't much into gardening until that time we moved and settled at Ellesmore, me and the wife, and it was good. I was growing corn and tomatoes. It just seemed to leap out of the ground a bit. And in the end, I thought, why have I got to dig all this ground just to plant a bit of corn? In the end, I was just digging holes with a shovel and just planting the seed in what I could dig with the shovel and let, because I noticed the corn grows high and it just seemed to subdue weeds growing under it. It shade a lot of it out. I thought, just don't plant enough in a bed there that would grow the plant rather than grow the weeds too.
12: Yes, yes. Very good. So what's your soil like up there?
7: It's a red loam.
12: It's red soil? Oh,
7: yeah,
12: lovely. Okay.
7: Yeah.
12: So
7: it's quite good.
12: Sounds like it might be like slightly volcanic soil or something
7: like
12: that.
7: Yeah, it's a basalt type.
12: Which have nutrients already in there.
7: Yes, yeah. Yes. So it's, I don't think anybody's ever really grown vegetables there. They've probably just had some sheep.
12: Yes.
7: They had some sheep there for a while. There's horses there now. And it's never really been farmed. And, it was great. And, just to grow the veggies there, and children came along, and we all were having lots of pumpkins and corn and tomatoes.
12: Yes.
7: It was great.
12: Yes.
7: Yeah.
12: So great for kids to see how things actually grow. So great for them to have the experience of growing their own food themselves too, or at least going and picking their own food from the garden, and even picking and eating it right there in the garden, as you can with snow peas and lettuce and fruit like strawberries and raspberries and things like that. It's so good for kids to get their hands in the dirt and to muck around in the garden.
7: Yeah, for sure. It's just a far better thing than being in town.
12: Mm.
7: I just like being outdoors enough to have a bit of room to grow stuff. Yeah.
12: And I know you've inspired your daughter, Amanda, to be a gardener, to be a grower as well, haven't you? Because she was a member of the community garden. She used to bring her children down there.
7: Yeah, that's right. The boys were there. The grandchildren were there.
12: That's right. Yeah. And they loved digging. Digging in the dirt, digging piles of dirt, digging in the pile of mulch, anything. Give them a shovel and they were happy for the rest of the hour.
7: Yeah, young Malik there, he's showing a real interest in gardening now.
12: Good.
7: I'm getting some feedback. They don't live here now, they've moved away, but he had a little basil plant he started up, and, well, they had to leave then. Well, actually, they stayed with me at Hillsmore for a month, and he left, and I thought, well, I better keep the basil plant going, so I just put it down in one of the beds there, and it's coming on quite nicely.
12: That's not the one that's been hammered by the kangaroos.
7: Oh,
12: is it?
7: Yeah.
12: It is.
7: Yeah, all this dry weather.
12: It survived it?
7: Yeah, yeah.
12: Oh, excellent.
7: Taken the leaves off it, but the stem is still good.
12: Yeah.
7: And it's all greening up again.
12: Yeah, yeah.
7: I built a little glass house out of it, I think.
12: Okay.
7: Just a couple of little clear plastic tubs I glued together.
12: Yes.
7: And took... cut the bottom out on one end to pop on over onto the ground.
12: Mm.
7: Let the thing live in there, I think.
12: Mm.
7: And it's really coming on. It's even in the colder weather, this basil is coming back to life.
12: Excellent. Yeah, that's great. Mm. A bit of protection, not only from the roos, but from the cold frosts as well.
7: Yeah, that plastic greenhouse I've got over it was... I think I was a little bit inspired there, I think.
12: Well, you were. It sounds like it.
7: There must be 100 ways to do things in the garden, to be honest.
12: Well, yes. And one of the principles of permaculture is the solution is in the problem.
7: Yes.
12: So if you have a problem in the garden or in the homestead... the solution is in the problem. I don't know, that's a bit existential for me, but, you know, maybe looking at looking around at the problem for a solution rather than looking externally for a solution.
7: Well, the saying goes, necessity is the mother of invention.
12: Yes, very true.
7: Anyway, the time's getting on, Cheryl.
12: Thank you.
7: Thanks again for coming in.
12: We'll talk again next Friday.
7: Yes, no doubt.
12: Thank you, Lindsay. Thank you, listeners.
7: Okay then, there goes Cheryl from Oasis Community Garden here in Glen Innes, and interesting this morning, a little bit of history on what has got us into that frame of mind we want to garden. Yeah. Anyway, it is time for the break. Time is getting on. Back shortly then with the final part of the brekkie here on 2CBD.
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from Elvis there. Elvis Presley, Moody Blue from the mid-70s for Elvis, which pretty well brings the brekkie to a close. 9 o'clock is all but here. Don rang earlier. Seems to might be having some trouble with the streaming to get Don to be able to present his show. I'll try and we'll see what eventuates. I haven't really been able to look at it very closely. Our techie is away, so I'll just click it in and see what happens. But I've enjoyed bringing the brekkie to you, and I'll be back on Thursday, 6 till 10. You've got Lindsay for Thursday Evening Sounds. Bye for now.

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1: Good morning, I'm Laura Devoy. Israel's Prime Minister says he has ordered the military to further expand its control of the Gaza Strip, contradicting the terms of the ceasefire deal. The BBC's Emir Nader is in Jerusalem.
2: Speaking at a conference today, Benjamin Netanyahu said he has directed the army to increase its occupation to 70% of the Gaza Strip, adding that Israel is tightening its grip on Hamas. Footage of the event shows the crowd shouting 100%, to which the Prime Minister responds, "First 70, let's start with that." Earlier this month, Mr. Netanyahu confirmed that Israel has expanded its control to 60% of Gaza, up from 53% at the time of the October 2025 ceasefire deal. It envisages Israeli withdrawal, Hamas disarmament, and political transition in Gaza, but has stalled with eyes elsewhere in the region.
1: Iran state media is reporting an agreement with the US is yet to be finalized. American officials said overnight a deal to extend the ceasefire, open the Strait of Hormuz, and begin nuclear talks had been reached. But Treasury Secretary Scott Bessent says President Donald Trump hasn't signed off on it yet.
3: Everything depends on what the president wants to do, and President Trump is not going to make a bad deal for the American people, for the U.S., and he was very clear at the cabinet meeting.
1: In Iran, reports indicate the deal has not yet been confirmed. An Australian diver will arrive in Laos this morning to join efforts to rescue a group of men trapped in a cave. The group entered the cave more than a week ago in search of gold and have been trapped by floods and landslides. Five of the men have been found alive, while two remain unaccounted for. Josh Richards from South Australia told the ABC why he's joining the search.
4: Realistically, I'm being pulled into this, partly because of my experience, partly because of my size. I'm not a big guy at all, and I have a reputation for being able to squeeze into very small, deeply unpleasant underwater places, and that's kind of what we're dealing with in Laos.
1: Dentists who notice their patients may be experiencing domestic violence will have better guidance on how best to respond. A first-of-its-kind legal guide has been released as part of Domestic Violence Prevention Month, a collaboration between James Cook University, North Queensland Women's Legal Service and DV specialist Be Conscious. Advocates say dentists are often among the first health professionals to see possible signs of DV because they treat areas commonly impacted by abuse. And if you need help, you can call the domestic violence hotline 1-800-RESPECT on 1-800-737-732. Invictus Australia has welcomed the federal government's decision to reinstate its funding. The recent federal budget included no funding for the organisation, which delivers sporting programs to veterans and their families. But following an outpouring of support, the government has allocated $3 million over 3 years. In a statement, Invictus Australia CEO Michael Hartung says it will ensure the organisation can continue to deliver vital support to veterans and their families and will be able to send a team to the next Invictus Games. Turning to sport, Hawthorn is up to third on the AFL ladder after a 52-point win over St Kilda. The Saints were goalless at half-time. They kicked six in the third term, but it wasn't enough to challenge the Hawks. The final score, 18-11-119 to 9-13-67. And in tennis, Daria Kazakina is through to the third round of the French Open after a straight sets win overnight. Fellow Aussie Kim Birrell lost in three, while Adam Walton and James Duckworth both went down in four.
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0: Yeah, g'day folks, and welcome to 2CBD on this Friday morning, wherever you might be listening around this big wide world of ours. Thanks to Lindsay for his breaking program there once again this morning. I'm with you till 2 o'clock, all being well. I don't know whether I'm with you or not, actually, because I got no feedback coming from down there. The streaming has gone off down in the studio down there, so hopefully somebody will be able to get it up and running before much longer anyway. Anyway, we have a weather update, just in case. We got present time, 11.5 degrees down to Glen Innes, 96% humidity, and we're getting there. And wind is southwest at 24 kilometres an hour, with gusts up to 33 kilometres an hour, 25.6 millimetres of rain, pressure sitting on 1006.0. So the northern tablelands today, we're going for heading for a maximum of around about 15 degrees. Going to be cloudy day, fair chance of morning fog, very high chance of rain becoming less likely in late this afternoon and evening. Heavy falls in the south, winds will be 20 to 30 kilometres an hour. 90% chance of rain, 1 to 5 millimetres, got no rating on the fire danger, and UV index is moderate. So there we have our weather up to this moment.
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1: 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Time now to about 20 minutes past 9 on TCBD, coming to you from 105.9 Glen Innes and 91.1 Deepwater. Righto, we just had Seamus Moore there and The Man Who Drank the Farm. Before that one, we had Terry Gordon with Dance With Me, The Old Rugged Cross, Daniel O'Donnell. A couple of words from our sponsors, then push on.
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1: Yeah, there we go. 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I don't know whether I'm talking to myself or whether I'm talking to anyone down on the radio, but hopefully somebody will be able to duck in and connect the streaming up sometime during the day anyway, then I'll know what I'm up to.

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2: Yeah, there we go. We just had Sydney Devine and good old Maggie Johnny Cash. I'll cross over Jordan one day. And Steve Farlow way back there with You Raise Me Up.
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Saddlery again. We got your new saddle last week. What's that? A new bridle? A new set of reins? New breastplate? Yeah, Kent Saddlery's got it all. What about me, Albert? Oh, Kent Saddlery have belts, hats, pocket knives and great gift ideas. Okay, I'll get some new Ariat boots and an Akubra. See you at Kent Saddlery on the New England Highway Stanthorpe.

Yeah, there we go. Eddie Carey there, and Lisa Stanley, where are we? Where's the thing? We'll get it here. Every Time You Walk Alone. And before that one, Flower of Scotland with Kenneth McCullough and Debbie London with, I'm a Country Girl. Something happened in that one. It sort of bogged down and didn't play properly. But anyway, we'll push on, and still waiting for somebody to go in down there and switch the streaming on, so I'll know whether I'm doing anything down there or not. But anyway, here we go.

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2: Yeah, there we go. It's about 7 minutes away from 10 o'clock. We just had Slim Lusty there and I Drove His Life. Before that, Kieran McGilligan, Waltz and an Angel Tonight, and a little Scottish medley to kick that off. I know, well, news coming up shortly. Have a little bit of this.